0: Can I borrow your hat?
1: Yeah, I'll give it back to you.
0: Song I wrote with John Prine, and we tried to put into one song everything that had ever been
2: backwards
0: in any other country and western songs we'd ever heard. Good thing for a little Hebrew fellow from Chicago to do, you know what I mean? What do I know about it? Anyhow, all this stuff I'd heard on the radio reminded me of this. John and I wrote this, we actually thought we could do it. Put all that stuff in one song. David Allen Cole recorded an amazing version.
3: It was all I could do to keep from crying.

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There's only one thing that I'm really sure of. I'm gonna hear it when my savior calls me home. Lot to get into one song, but we left out all the good stuff. We left out prison, trains, trucks, mother, farms, dead dogs like Old Shep, and Christmas. Mother, prison, trains, trucks, farms, dead dogs, and Christmas. So, I just put this verse on the end of it here, since you can't have a good country song without mother, prison, trains, trucks, farms, dead dogs, and Christmas.

Here's a song for language laboratories. Hey everybody, wherever you are, they got a new way of talking and it's gonna go far. You take the letters and the words, turn them all around, say the last one first, and check out the sound, talk backwards. Well, I know what you're thinking, it sure sounds strange. You talk forward so long that it's hard to change, but it's just like metric once you get the drift. You twist your tongue and give your palate a lift. You take your favorite phrase, read it in the mirror, and you practice that about a half a year. Then straw cab gani clap me empty cool. You're a regular talking bass ackwards fool. Talk backwards. The other night I was walking down the street and saw a woman I thought I'd like to meet. I said, excuse me, miss, Zerdat Tat Ted Diggy Roy Sratsy Millie Ra Edie Roy Tastu Dong Dibet. I said, am I getting through to you yet? And she said, you're a gent in the first degree, and I love it when you talk backwards to me. Talk backwards. Talking backwards is sweeping the nation. Talking backwards, the new sensation. You amaze your friends when you start to rap. Don't say pass the butter, say red a bet sap. You go out with somebody and you're a little shy. Don't say I love you, say you oy evil eye. You oy evil eye and I always will. See if it doesn't take off the chill. Talk backwards. Never can tell, one of these nights, those who talk backwards will demand their rights. They'll rise up angry and they'll get a solution in the form of an amendment to the Constitution that guarantees freedom of reverse elocution. And then every TV show that airs will have to be captioned for the forward impaired. Talk backwards. Talk backwards.

back out there. A fellow was trying to bring me out for a port on, wasn't it? On this floor. Steve Gooden, come on back out.

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1: 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It's just that easy, you won't regret it. I'll say it again so you won't forget it. 1-888-WMPG, and after that, add AUT. Folks will thank you from near and far because you decided to donate your car.

0: What can I do to get you out of your car today? Ma'am, sir, welcome to Irrational Jack's Mystery Car Lot. We got your 2001 Hyundai Verjona. Runs like a top. A top of what? 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Smells like Baba Ganoush and hot vinyl. 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He'll take that bomb off your hands as long as it has an engine, is towable, and you've got the title. 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Crazy! I got Baba Ganoush on my blazer.
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Hey, Latinos is back and is back at a different day and time. We are back on Saturday at 9 a.m. Hola, el programa Latinos está de vuelta los días sábados de 9 de la mañana a 10 y media de la mañana. We are back on Saturday from 9 a.m. to 10 p.m.

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0: Welcome to Aging in Maine. This is a show presented at WMPG and shared with WERU. I am here today with a wonderful guest. Please join me in welcoming Sarah Squires, who is the Deputy Director of Public Policy with Disability Rights Maine. Thank you for joining us today, Sarah.
1: Thank you for having me, Jane.
0: Well, I'm just so happy to have you because we've got a lot to cover and this is a very important topic. So why don't we just start right off with, can you tell us a little bit about Disability Rights Maine? What is your mission? And tell us a bit about your work.
1: So Disability Rights Maine is Maine's only cross-disability advocacy organization. We represent individuals with disabilities whose rights have been violated or who have been discriminated against on the basis of their disability. So there has to be a direct connection between disability and adverse action. Our mission is to advance justice and equality by enforcing rights and expanding opportunities for people with disability in Maine. We are part of a national network. We're known as a protection and advocacy agency. And there are 57 PNAs, that's the shorthand, throughout the country. So one in every state, the five territories, Guam, Puerto Rico, Mariana Islands, Samoa, and the Virgin Islands, as well as the Four Corners Native American unit and one in Washington, D.C. And we were formed by Congress in the 70s. We have several priorities, but our primary one and the basis for our creation is to eliminate abuse, neglect, and exploitation of individuals with disabilities, especially in facilities. And so we're talking hospitals, psychiatric facilities, mental health treatment facilities, group homes, and sort of any place that provides services for people with disabilities. Because there is a long history of abuse and neglect, and we are taking steps to, you know, the goal is to eradicate it. But right now, we're doing what we can to ensure that individuals' rights are not violated. We're also working to reduce the use of guardianship, improve access to supports and services, competitive integrated employment, housing discrimination, education, voting. So we cover a lot of legal areas, issue areas, and then it's somewhat tailored by individual program because we receive federal funding through a number of different agencies.
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Welcome to WMPG. This is 90.9 FM WMPG Gorham, Portland. And you're listening to So Fertile with me, Loretta Lou. Had a little difficulty jabbing myself in through the door. But we are here and we are good. So, if we can. All right. So fertile tonight. Happy Father's Day, everyone. And on that note, we're going to have some fun tonight. And our first thing that we're going to get into is by the Chemical Brothers. This is Let Me In, Mate. Enjoy.

Oh, my goodness. Hello, hello. Oh, what are we listening to in the background? We're listening to a band called UT. The release is UT and Confidential. Something I played at a Freaky Fridays long time ago now. This month we have Freaky Fridays, so it's still going on. But again, this band is called UT. We heard the song Bedouin by them. And before that, we heard Wise Blood Andromeda. Before that, we heard Iona Lee, Black Shore, Tricky, Bad Dreams off the album Pre-Millennium Tension. Then we heard From the Kills, the song The Good Ones. We heard from Horse Girl, Hands, Hands, Hands off of the release Nature is Healing. Then we got a special dance song by the one and the only Sophie, rest in peace, Sophie and Big Farida, the song Go Down off of the release called Released at Last. And then we started out the show, which you're listening to on WMPG 90.9 FM. The first song that we heard at 9:30 p.m. was by the Chemical Brothers, Let Me Inmate, off the EP Leave Home that came out the year I was born, 1995. And currently we're listening to the song Tell It by UT and off the release UT and Confidential. And yeah, this is so fertile. And it's good to be here. My name is DJ Loretta Lou, the DJ here for you. Every show I say, stay fertile, stay fresh, and please make a good, honest mess. If you like what you hear, stick around. If you don't like what you hear, stick around. And come back and keep listening to WMPG every second of every minute, of every hour, every week, for every show. Or you can come back every other Sunday night for So Fertile, 9:30 p.m. to 11 p.m. And that's what we do here. Every show I name, and tonight's show is called What Color Are the Pillows on Cloud 9? If you want to call in and let me know what color your pillow is on your Cloud 9, please feel free. Also, the chat is now open if you are on Spinatron. Something new I'm trying here. Oh, yes. Well, the opinions expressed on WMPG are those of the speaker and do not reflect the positions of WMPG, its management, or the University of Southern Maine. WMPG encourages the expression of opposing views, and the time is 10:09, 22 seconds p.m., June 21st, 2026. And we're enjoying this time together. Hold on a second. I gotta do my DJ duties hot off the press here. Here we go. Leonardo's WMPG is on the air thanks to listeners and Leonardo's Pizza, offering classic and gourmet pies with gluten-free and vegetarian options. 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
piping hot always. Reading off that PSA on Leonardo's delicious pizza. All right. So what are we going to hear next? On cloud nine, we're definitely going to hear something that my father would really like. This is one of his first favorite songs, and this is a song for my father. Happy Father's Day to all the fathers out there and all the fathers that you miss, wherever they are, whomever they are. This song is a bop. It's by the Four Tops, and it's called Bernadette.

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Portland. You know that feeling when the lights drop and the first chord hits? 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
2: Hello, everyone. This is The Crate Escape. This is Helen on WMPG Gorham, Portland. And you know what? I'm going to kick it off with a song. How about some MC5?

0: All right, yeah, that was MC5 with American Ruse. And right now I have a ticket giveaway for the Ratio record label launch with Going to Hell, Lean Meats, Sith and Reese, I'm not sure, at Space on Friday, June 26th at 8 p.m. Win a pair of tickets for Ratio record label launch. Ratio celebrates its launch as the new record label home for Maine's most adventurous purveyors of rock, art music, and experimentalism. Going to Hell were voted Portland, Maine's most dangerous band by a jury of their peers. Lean Meats have been gigging around Maine and greater Boston for nearly 5 years. Portland, Maine's Scythe are sonic architects that fuse volcanic heaviness with drifting passages. Opening band Reese makes sludge and dark psychedelia from the furthest reaches of the Maine scene. See all four bands help launch Ratio Records. Call me, 780-4909, if you would like a pair of tickets for that show. Again, that's 780-4909 for a pair of tickets for Ratio Record label launch. That's Going to Hell, Lean Meats, Scythe, and Reese. All right, I will be right back after this brief message.
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0: release of the mixtape or receiving a good playlist? 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I'm your host, Dana, and I'll be spinning an eclectic mix of tunes that include funk, jazz, punk rock, indie, northern soul, and much more. 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
1: All right, be sure to tune in for Wax Poetic. It's a great show. All right, let's see. So I've got a bunch of stuff lined up for tonight. I'm here till 1. Actually, the person you just heard, Mr. Dana, he found at a estate sale, found a Beatles box set and gave it to me for a very nice price. So I brought a bunch of Beatles because they're one of my favorites. I just never play them on my show, but I'm going to be playing a bunch of them tonight. But I'm going to play some other stuff too. And this is one of my favorite songs, and I feel like hearing it tonight. Cosmic Dancer.

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That was Teddy Bears featuring Iggy Pop with Punk Rocker. Before that was Warm Doucher with Big Wilma. We heard from Morphine with Thursday. Afghan Wigs with Going to Town. Heard a couple from The Breeders, Driving on 9 and New Year. As promised, The Beatles, All Too Much. And What You're Doing. Kick that off there. All right. How we doing so far? I think we're doing all right. Today was a day for me and for my significant other. He was rear-ended today. I got him a dash cam a few years ago for Christmas, and it paid off. I didn't want it to pay off, but, you know, better than not having it, I suppose. I'm just kind of playing whatever I want. So I'm going to take a hard left turn here, but one of my favorites, and I love including him in almost every show, but I don't think I included him last week, but Barry White, let's do this up. Ecstasy, When You Lay Down Next to Me.

right. That was a couple of bangers from Barry White there. It's Ecstasy When You Lay Down Next to Me. And, of course, You're the First, the Last, My Everything. All right, well, I got a phone call with a request. A band I've not heard of. And I was dug around a little bit and I was able to find this. So I'm going to play this for the gentleman who called me. This is Iron Claw with Skull Crusher. So let's get into it.

0: That was the Buzzcocks with Autonomy. And, of course, we heard from Iron Claw, which was a request, with Skull Crusher. Great stuff. Again, I'm totally unfamiliar with them. So I love discovering new things, and I'm happy to play things that maybe not everyone has heard of on The Great Escape with Helen on WMPG Gorham, Portland. All right, I'll be right back after this brief message.
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0: Blunt. All right, check that out. We have great students in high school and at the university here. They do a lot of great programming. All right, as promised, I told you, a buddy of mine gave me the Beatles box set. And I don't play the Beatles typically on my show, but I'm going to be playing a few more from them. I'm going to be peppering in some other things. So let's do some Paperback Writer. I really like this song.

0: We just heard a couple from Griff Reese there. That was Frontier Man, and before that was Bad Friend. We heard from Sebado with Not Too Amused, The Jesus and Mary Chain with Never Understand, Roxy Music with Editions of You, Cry Baby Cry, and I'm So Tired by The Beatles. And I kicked that block off with Paperback Writer by The Beatles. All right, as promised, more Beatles. I'm celebrating having this box set. And I feel like, you know, I don't know. It's a good time to play the Beatles, I think, in my opinion. And you're stuck with me tonight, or at least for another half hour, 34 minutes. But I'll be playing other stuff as well. But, I'm going to go with a classic Beatles song. I remember hearing this for the first time and just falling in love. Help.
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My name is Hope. How's it going? Thanks for joining me for Purple Monkey Dishwasher, where we bring you the best in badass retro and the magic of overnight radio when, yes, in the middle of the damn night. We are doing double shots this week, just because. And I'm trying to play bands I haven't played in a while or bands that I didn't play last week. That's my goal for this week. And I may have achieved it. I'm not sure. We just heard from the Rolling Stones with Paint It Black and my walk-on music, which is Bitch. And we are going to jump in to our first set with Joe Jackson on WMPG.

Hey, it's Hope. How's it going? You're listening to WMPG, Gorham, Portland. Oh, and I forgot to mention, so I'll mention it now, that this week marks my 20th anniversary volunteering on the air at MPG. It's 20 years. And as you may or may not know, I met Ron Raymond Jr., my partner, the very first show I did. He was at the board. And I sort of embarrassed myself because I was a huge fan of Ron's show, Stuck in the 80s. And that was one of the reasons why I started volunteering. I thought, oh, community radio, I could do an 80s show. And then I heard Ron's show and I thought, well, maybe I could do a 70s show. So there you have it. We just heard from Squeeze. Two from Squeeze, If I Didn't Love You, and Tempted. Two from XTC, Working Overtime. Nope. Senses, Working Overtime, and Making Plans for Nigel. And we started off the set with Joe Jackson, Stepping Out, and One More Time, which is one of my favorite breakup songs. Going to start the next set with the Velvet Underground. This is MPG.

Sheena's on TV, you read about us in the magazines, and you hear us on the radio. But right now, you're gonna see and hear Blondie. Live!

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My name is Hope. How's it going? And here's the thing. Coffee is good. Coffee is always, always good. We just heard from two. Okay, pump the brakes. We just heard two from Blondie. We had a live version of Dreaming and the French version of Sunday Girl. Two from Joan Armatrading. Love and Affection and Drop the Pilot. And we started out with two shots from the Velvet Underground, Rock and Roll, and an odd version of Satellite of Love. That's the version that does not have Bowie on backing vocals.

you all for your love and support and prayers. MPG means so much to Ron and to me. Thank you all so much. Coming up in this next set, we've got U2 and Simple Minds, but right now we've got Yaz with two of the saddest songs ever recorded. You're welcome. 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

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My name is Hope. How's it going? Thanks for joining me this week for Purple Monkey Dishwasher, where I am celebrating 20 years on the air. At MPG, I am celebrating my partner's progress, recovering from a stroke. And I'm just celebrating music in the form of double shots, for example. Two from Simple Minds, Promised You a Miracle and Speed Your Love to Me. Two from U2, Gloria, and In God's Country, two of my favorite U2 tracks. And we started off the set with two extremely sad songs from Yaz, Nobody's Diary and Only You. We will jump into our last set with Roxy Music. This is Editions of You on WMPG.

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Yes. This is WMPG Gorham, Portland, and this has been Purple Monkey Dishwasher with me, DJ Hope. We just had two from the album Wave, Patti Smith Group. So You Want to Be a Rock and Roll Star and Dancing Barefoot. We had two from The Pretenders, The Wait and Don't Get Me Wrong. And two from Roxy Music, Editions of You and Both Ends Burning. We're going to close out the show with two from The, Matt Johnson. Because I said so. Just as simple as that. But if you'd like to reach out and make requests or any messages for Ron, you may email me at purplemonkeydishwasherradio@gmail.com. Big thanks and much love to my partner, Ron Raymond Jr., for everything you do and everything you are. Take care of yourselves, my friends, and if you can, please take care of someone else, because we are all we've got. Here we go with The on WMPG.

0: the one like that with the leaves that are sort of regularly veined and the veins go right out with a sort of,
1: Serrated
0: edges.
2: A willow?
0: Yes.
2: That's nothing like a willow.
0: Well, it doesn't matter anyway. I can hit it 7 times out of 10. That's the point.
2: Never a willow.
0: Shut up. It's a holder, not a botany lesson. Now, no false moves, please. I want you to hand over all the lupins you've got.
3: Lupins?
0: Yes, lupins. Come on, come on.
2: What do you mean, lupins?
0: Don't try to play for time.
2: I'm not, but the flower lupin.
0: Yes, that's right.
3: But we haven't got any lupins.
1: Honestly?
0: Look, my friend.

0: just not on. One such book, which has achieved this peculiar dissimilarity to other books, this lack of resemblance to books whose homogeneity is in marked contrast to the dissemblance with this book, is Monty Python's Big Rude Book. Red Book. I understand. I'm very sorry. I'll start again. Once in a lifetime, there comes a book which is not like other books.
1: Go ahead and do that now.
2: Oh, I am.
3: Ciao.
4: 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I moved my show. I know change is hard, but my new time slot is Tuesday, 8:30 to 10. So please join me for some awesome indie music to start your morning. And I hope that you tune in. Thanks again.
5: 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I'm Lisa, and this is the Multiverse Dance Hall. As you all know, we are here in Pride Month, and I am about to hit you with the second part of my LGBTQ artists and supporters playlists. Let's start this out with a real rockin' banger, shall we? This is I Want It All by Queen.

Ooh, wasn't that fun? Good morning to everyone out there. Wasn't this a lovely week weather-wise? A little bit muggy, but definitely cooler and easier to deal with. Everything seemed much more positive this week as well. What with the Pride Parade on Saturday, I hope that you were there. It was so awesome. I got to hang out at the WMPG booth for quite some time and had a blast. And also, yesterday was solstice. It just seems like we're all more positive. Maybe it's the Earth vibe and maybe it's just the long days. If you have an opinion on this, please give me a call. The station phone number is 207-780-4909. And I also have the chat open if you prefer reaching out from your computer. That track that I opened with was I Want It All by Queen. And I was really digging on those Brian May guitar licks because I just saw the Masters of the Universe movie. And he is a very key part of the soundtrack of that movie. So, I have a new playlist of established LGBTQ and queer artists, as well as supporters, to continue to showcase the amazing culture that brings us so much excellent music. This playlist has a wide span time-wise and genre-wise, and I seem to have concentrated on a lot of female vocals for this week. But I'm sure that all of you will enjoy my selections. All right, let's jump right into it with one of my favorite singer-songwriters. This is Night Like This by LP.

tapped the cactus by your window, surveys the prairie

0: You are listening to WMPG Gorham Portland on this somewhat cooler early morning. I hope that you're appreciating the tracks for my early morning environment. I started that set off with Night Like This by LP, and then I played Eight Line Poem by David Bowie. And then, let's see, then it was Believe by Elton John, and then Miss Me Blind by Culture Club, and then Secure Yourself by Indigo Girls. That was beautiful. Fell in Love with a Boy by Joss Stone, and that last one was Inevitable by Scissor Sisters. Along with having an astounding great amount of gay representation in Scissor Sisters' music, they also do like super fabulous covers. They did a cover of Pink Floyd's Comfortably Numb that I believe I heard earlier this week on the radio on WMPG. Anyway, you should check it out. And if you feel like reaching out, 207-780-4909 is the on-air studio line. And I also have the chat open if you happen to have insomnia and you like to sit in front of your computer in the middle of the night. Alrighty. So, to continue my research trend and make it easier to bring you music beyond my own library, I'm continuing to use the digital library here at the radio station. It's quite vast. I figure we can all benefit from multiple libraries for the playlist. So again, guess what, everybody? I'm going to play one of my favorite musical games.
1: You multiply 7 times 1. I got 7 days to get that problem done.
0: So yesterday was summer solstice, which is one of my favorite days of the year. It's right before it gets too hot, and with all the flowers in my yard blooming, it's just gorgeous. And it was, too. Other than a couple of little rainstorms, it was perfect. So I've put together a set of solstice-inspired or sunshine-inspired tracks to get us into the summer energy and make us want to dance, of course. Some of these tracks are kind of traditional, especially these first ones, and some are just inspiration for a great summer season. All right, I am going to start us off with Oak and Ash and Thorn by The Longest Johns.

All right, that summer solstice set started off with Oak and Ash and Thorn by the Longest Johns, and then it was Solstice Call by Gaia Consort, and then it was Noon of the Solstice by Damn the Bard, and then Green Man by XTC, of course, and then there was about half of the tune Solstice by Bjork. I had to fade it off because I wanted to fit in a couple more. Then Sun King by the Beatles, of course. And that last one was Shine On Me by Dan Auerbach. Okay. So I think I've got one more that I can fit in here. Here is a great one that has so much summer energy. I'll bet you haven't heard this one in quite some time.

0: 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You are here in the Multiverse Dance Hall with your host, Lisa. We have arrived at 4 a.m., and I hope that you are enjoying my Pride and Solstice playlist. I'm going to continue with lots of LGBTQ voices for the rest of my show, but I may possibly throw in another Sunshine or Solstice track in there to mix it up a bit. 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All right, I am about to do the weather, but I have some station information first.
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0: Okay, so the weather for the beginning of the week. Today, Monday, it will be cloudy and possibly start raining in the afternoon with a high of 73 and a low of 56. Tomorrow, it will continue to rain, sometimes pretty heavily, with a high of 73 and a low of 57. And on Wednesday, it will be lovely and sunny and have a high of 77 and a low of 57. And Thursday, it will be cloudy with a chance of showers and very, very warm with a high of 79 and a low of 58. Well, I suppose that feels warm because we've been in the lower 70s. After that, we're looking at a mixed weather weekend, a little rainy on the front side, and hopefully lots of sun on Sunday. We have made it to the second hour of the show. I've got many tracks picked out for this next half hour. So, Tune Yards maybe, some Fiona Apple, maybe a Blur track, we'll see. I only have so many minutes of music to play for this playlist. I have way too much music to play for this playlist, so let's get into the mix. Let's do Sam Smith, Stay With Me.

I found that playlist totally inspiring. I hope that you did too. I'm really happy that I decided on a second LGBTQIA+ show because we need to represent all of the musical artists in this beautiful culture, not just in Pride Month, maybe always. If you are tuning in right now or tuning in on the archives, I hope that you are enjoying what you're hearing. That first one was Stay With Me by Sam Smith, and then it was Small Town Boy by Bronski Beat, Hammer by Tune Yards, For Her by Fiona Apple, Hospital by Madison Cunningham and Remy Wolf, Girls and Boys by Blur, Do You Feel It by Chaos Chaos, and that last one was Dancing by Aaron Smith. We are all here at WMPG, Gorham, Portland, the best radio station on the planet. I heard that several times from loyal listeners while I was at the WMPG booth at Deering Oaks Park. I love being at the end of the Pride Parade when every time when it comes around. It's a celebration and also a protest, something we have to keep in mind. So life is really interesting. I never would have thought 5 years ago when I moved back to Maine that I would actually end up having a radio show at 3 a.m. on a Monday and being able to go to the Pride parades every year. It's just fabulous. And thank you very much for the chats and the contacts. And as per usual, as Sparrowhawk would say, time has just slipped away and we've made it to the last half hour of the Multiverse Dance Hall. You all know that I like to kick up the BPMs at about 4:30, but I'm going to keep to the theme. So let's get started off with Gotta Get to Know Ya by the Serotones.

That last one was Queen by Janelle Monáe. That's Q.U.E.E.N. featuring Erykah Badu. And before that, it was I Don't Feel Like Dancing, the remastered version by Scissor Sisters. And I started that off with Got to Get to Know You by the Serotones. Rebecca is on her way into the studio to host her fabulous show, Pineapple Expressions. Whew, I'm still out of breath. I had to sternly tell myself to stop dancing. But I've still got a few more tracks coming your way to finish out the show. So here is Red Wine by Moe.

0: In June, Freaky Fridays will be on the rooftop at Bayside Bowl. The vibes promise to be immaculate. Every Friday in June will feature WMPG DJs ready to get your summer started off right. If the weather doesn't cooperate, fear not. We'll move it indoors to the mezzanine. Bayside Bowl is at 58 Alder Street, and the rooftop is all ages until 7 p.m. Freaky Fridays is every Friday from 5 to 7 p.m. only on WMPG Gorham, Portland.
1: That last one was Solstice by Buckethead, that ridiculously prolific guitarist. And then before that, it was Girls Just Want to Have Fun by STRFKR. And I started that with Red Wine by Mo. Rebecca is here, ready to hit you with her usual diversity of super fun, awesome tracks to perfectly complement a Monday morning. Listening to her playlist as I drive home is always a pleasure. And as you know, I will be here next Monday with more bouncy tracks to help you motivate yourself for your work week. 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But I suppose that that's just one way for the radio station to support all of our communities. Please, everyone, take care of yourselves and your communities. It's very important to keep our communities safe. I've got one more excellent track for you. This track is the perfect end to my LGBTQ show, and I hope that you agree. Kind of a statement on what we are all trying to look for and deal with. This is Modern Love by David Bowie. I hope you all have an amazing week, and the Multiverse Dance Hall will be back here next Monday at 3 a.m.

This is WMPG Gorham, Portland. You're listening to Pineapple Expressions. I'm your host, Rebecca Gift. Thanks for joining me for another early Monday morning. I am very excited about our theme today because it's Pride Month, baby, and we're celebrating with a playlist full of queer artists, queer anthems, and a few songs that have been unofficially adopted by the gay community. But before we get started, I wanted to give a shout out to everyone who came out to the Pride Parade in Portland this weekend. What a huge turnout and such an incredible show of community support. Special thank you as well to the WMPG volunteers who are out there representing on Saturday. We appreciate all the energy and enthusiasm you brought to the celebration. Pride playlists are always fun because they can go in 100 different directions. You could spend 90 minutes alone playing disco music and still have enough material left for next year. But we'll be taking the scenic route this morning on Pineapple Expressions, bouncing between decades and genres as usual. Even sprinkled a little musical theater in there because, of course, it's going to be a real vibe. We'll be starting off this morning appropriately with none other than queer pop icon Sir Elton John, Philadelphia Freedom.

doesn't matter if you love him or capital H-I-M. Just put your paws up.

0: You're listening to Pineapple Expressions on 90.9 FM, WMPG. And that was Keep It Gay by Rosemary Clooney, recorded back in 1955. Now, to be clear, this song has absolutely nothing to do with the one you're about to hear. They just happen to share the same title. In fact, if you played them back-to-back for someone without warning, they might assume you've completely lost control of the playlist. And maybe your mind. Still, I think it's a fun pairing. Rosemary Clooney was known as an ally to the LGBTQ community at the time, when that kind of support was far less common. I do wonder if she ever imagined she'd end up on a Pride Month radio show 70 years later, though. But up next is the 2005 film adaptation of The Producers, same title, wildly different energy. Here's Nathan Lane, Gary Beach, Roger Bart, and the cast of The Producers singing Keep It Gay.
1: Did you get a chance yet to read Springtime for Hitler?
2: Read it? I devoured it. And I find it remarkable. Remarkable!
1: Then you'll do it.
2: Do it? Of course not. It's not my kind of thing. I mean, Max, please. World War II? Ooh, too dark. Too depressing.
3: The theater's so obsessed with dramas so depressed.
4: It's hard to sell a ticket on Broadway. Show should be more pretty. Show should be more witty. Show should be more... What's the word?
3: Gay?
4: Exactly. No matter what you do on the stage, keep it light, keep it bright, keep it gay.

0: Oedipus won't bomb.
1: If he winds up with mom,
0: keep it gay,
1: keep it gay,
2: keep it gay.
0: Couldn't agree more, and you have our blessings, Roger, to make springtime for Hitler just as gay as anyone could possibly want. So come on, do it for us, please.
3: I'm sorry, Max, it's simply not my cup of tea.
1: Still, fair is fair. Perhaps I should ask my production team what they think.
0: Your production team? Who are they?
1: You'll see. They all live here.
0: Guys! Come say hello to me out of stock in blue!
3: This is my set designer, Brian.
0: Keep it mad! Keep it glad! Keep it gay!
3: Here's my costume designer, Kevin.
4: Hello!
1: Keep it happy! Keep it snappy! Keep it...

0: choreographer.
1: Hi there.
2: And finally, last and least, my lighting designer, Shirley Markowitz.
3: Keep it gay, keep it gay, keep it gay.
2: Now they all just read Springtime. What did you think of it, fellas?
4: It needs glamour
5: and glitz.
6: It needs sequins
7: and tits.
2: Roger, I think that Springtime for Hitler would be a marvelous opportunity for you. I mean, up to now, you've always been associated with, dare I say it, frivolous musicals.
8: You're right. I've often felt as though I've been throwing my life away on silly entertainments. Don't be showgirls and gooey gals. It's enough to make you heave. Nonetheless, I'm sorry, Max. I just couldn't do Springtime for Hitler.
2: Why not? Think of the respect.
8: No.
2: Think of the prestige.
8: No, no, no.
2: Think of the Tony.
9: Tony, Tony, Tony, Tony, Tony.
2: What's the matter?
10: Oh, is he all right?
11: He's having a stroke.
2: Words of genius!
8: I see it at last. The chance to do something important.
12: Roger Dupree presents history.
8: Of course, that whole second act has to be rewritten. They're losing the war, excuse me. That's too downbeat.
12: Roger Dupree presents history.
8: But maybe... Ooh, it's a wild idea, but it just might work. I see... a line of beautiful girls dressed as stormtroopers, each one a gem, with leather boots and whips on their hips. It's risque, dare I say, S&M.
9: Love it.
8: I see German soldiers dancing through France, played by chorus boys in very tight pants. And wait, there's more.

0: torture when I say that you were the only man in the world who could do justice to springtime for Hitler. Will you do it, please?
1: Please!
2: Wait a minute. This is a very big decision. It might affect the course of my entire life. I shall have to think about it.
0: No!
2: I'll do it.
0: Oh. I'll do it.

When I was in the third grade, I thought that I was gay, cause I could draw. My uncle was, and I kept my room straight. I told my mom, tears rushing down my face. She's like, Ben, you've loved girls since before pre-K. Trippin'. Yeah, I guess she had a point, didn't she? Bunch of stereotypes all in my head. I remember doing the math, like, yeah, I'm good at Little League. A preconceived idea of what it all meant. For those that like the same sex, have the characteristics. The right-wing conservatives think it's a decision. And you can be cured with some treatment and religion.

0: 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We'll move it indoors to the mezzanine. 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
1: 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This is Pineapple Expressions, and we are celebrating Pride Month this morning with a fun and funky playlist of queer artists and anthems. One of my favorite things about putting together a Pride playlist is that it inevitably turns into a movie playlist. We've heard some songs from The Producers, we've got Rent and Rocky Horror Picture Show coming up, and a couple songs connected to queer classics like The Birdcage and Adventures of Priscilla, Queen of the Desert. We even squeeze in a little Liberace along the way. I mean, come on, we're crushing it. Up next, two absolutely legendary queens. Here is Judy Garland and Barbra Streisand with Get Happy, Happy Days Are Here Again.

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So, come up to the lab and see what's on the slab. I see you shiver with anticipation. But maybe the rain is really to blame. So I'll remove the cause. But not the symptom.

Well, folks, we are just about out of time here on Pineapple Expressions. Thanks for spending part of your Monday morning with me and for joining our Pride Month celebration. 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We'll be back next week, same day, same time, but with a special guest. My very favorite sister, my only sister, will be visiting and joining me on the air. That's right, two women of the same ridiculous mind in the same studio. Our family reunion is coming to Portland. Whether that's a good idea remains to be seen, but we're doing it anyway. Until then, thank you for listening, and be sure to stick around. The Rhythm of the One is up next here at 6:30 on WMPG. Have a wonderful week, everybody.

Win a pair of tickets to the Portland House of Music on Sunday, June 28th at 8 p.m. to see Squirve. Based in Denver, Colorado, this nationally touring quartet brings elements of classic rock, psychedelic music, funk, and jazz fusion to an experience like no other. The band explores sonic realms with the depth of improvisational virtuosity while staying true to their love of a well-formed song through soulful melody and thought-provoking lyrics. The band anticipates a new album in 2026 and multiple tours across the nation. So I have a pair of tickets. This is Sunday, June 28th at 8 p.m. At Portland House of Music. The band is called Squirve, and I'll take the first caller at 207-780-4909. Ladies and gentlemen, boys and girls, this is the rhythm of the one. This is the funk.

The Commodores and Machine Gun here on the Rhythm of the One. My name is Matt. I'm with you Monday mornings, bringing you new and old school funk and soul. And today we're featuring the artist Ronald Laprede, who you probably have never heard of. He passed away last week, best known as the bass player for the Commodores, and really an architect, I think, of their sound, particularly his slap bass approach to his instrument. So we're going to be listening to a bunch of Commodores and like that this morning, which should be some fun. And quick story, Laprede played in the high school band, and then in college he was at Tuskegee Institute, now Tuskegee University. He was playing keyboards. The founders of the Commodores, including Lionel Richie, who went on to a fairly illustrious solo career, asked him if he knew anybody who could play the bass. And he said, I am the badassest bass player in all of Tuskegee, although he had never played the instrument. So they brought him in for a tryout, and before that he borrowed a bass and learned the bass line from Cold Sweat, and felt like he was there. And they accepted him, and off to an amazing career and some just wonderful music. So we're going to be digging into the Commodores and Ronald Laprede's bass playing today as well. So let's get back to it. This again, the Commodores and Slippery When Wet.

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My name is Matt. The program is called The Rhythm of the One. I'm with you on Monday mornings, and we're featuring the musical legacy of a guy named Ronald Lapreed, who was the bass player for the Commodores, and really his work defined, I think, their sound. So.

Earth, Wind, and Fire, and Can't Hide Love here on the Rhythm of the One. I had a chance to watch Questlove's documentary on Earth, Wind, and Fire over the weekend, and man, you gotta check that out if you're a fan of the music. But what a gorgeous song. Philip Bailey's ridiculous falsetto and the left-right punches from the Phoenix horns, and it doesn't get any better than that. 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And today we've been featuring the music of Ronald Lapreed, who passed away last week, groundbreaking bass player for the Commodores. Here's just a terrific cut, one called I Feel Sanctified.

0: BT Express and Peace Pipe here on the Rhythm of the One. And you're listening to WMPG Gorham Portland Radio from the University of Southern Maine.
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And the BT Express there and put it in the pocket. Well, that's about going to do it for this edition of the Rhythm of the One. Stick around for Lincoln and South by Southwest coming up in the bottom of the hour. And let me get out. I've been featuring the music of Ronald Lapreed today, the bass player with the Commodores. Hope you enjoyed that. And taking us out, here's Heat Wave and the Groove Line. Thanks for listening.

0: Hi, this is Willie Nelson, and when I'm in Portland, I listen to South by Southwest for the very best in honky-tonk, western swing, and straight-ahead country music.
1: The morning that you left me was just another day.

0: All right. That was Frank Hunter right there from, I believe the year was 1952. Long time no see. Good morning, everybody. It's 8:33 on a beautiful Monday morning out there. It is time for South by Southwest. My name's Lincoln. I'm going to be here, as always, until 10 o'clock this morning, bringing you some of the very best in honky-tonk, western swing, and straight-ahead country music. So keep it tuned right here to WMPG, and I will make a country music fan out of you. It's only going to take 90 short minutes. And I am joined today by Alexis. How you doing, Alexis?
1: Oh, good morning. I'm doing good.
0: Good. I am happy to meet you. We're meeting today for the first time. You are a volunteer here. Are you doing some, like, student?
1: Yeah, work-study student.
0: Work-study, yep.
1: Work-study for... I did a little bit of Studio 51 last semester, so I'm really excited to be here. And I'm doing a lot of, like, engineering for locomotives, too. So, yeah.
0: Nice.
1: It's pretty good.
0: Nice. Well, we'll see if we can turn you into a country music fan while you're here. At any rate, 780-4909 is the number. Coming up on today's show, I am going to play. I'm probably going to devote, like, the middle half hour of the show to some country gospel music. I haven't played any gospel music since... I think the Christmas show where I always play gospel. So otherwise, I just threw a bunch of stuff in my bag, a lot of CDs, a few records, and we'll just see what develops. So let's see what's going to kick off this first set for us. This is off of a collection called Hicksville, and we're going to listen to Ray Mayo do a number called Mended Heart. So let's give a listen to Ray Mayo.

0: On view at the University of Southern Maine's Crewe Center for the Arts, April 16th through July 31st, Even As We Grieve is an art exhibition by Peter Bruin celebrating communities of care, including Reentry Sisters, an organization supporting formerly incarcerated women. This is Audrey's story.
1: I found out I was 2 weeks pregnant when I was arrested. You know, I was in custody when I delivered him. I got barely even 3 days with him before I was torn apart. And I had never actually seen him outside of the prison walls until I came home. And then my son, Quentin, he was only 18 months old when I was incarcerated. So he pretty much almost his entire life was knowing mom through video visits and prison visits. I was away for almost 6 years, so it was a long time. I'm just trying to make up for all the lost time. It's hard because I didn't know any of their routines or, like, you know, just little things about them that I should know. Prison is supposed to be our sentence, and it's not. It doesn't end there. I feel so fortunate, the Reentry Sisters, you know, having that support from the women. I can tell them what I'm feeling, or I can hear what they're going through, and I feel less alone. They have a true desire to help women succeed in life. Yeah, I'm very fortunate to be part of this group.
0: That was Audrey's story, one of many being told through Even As We Grieve. You can celebrate Reentry Sisters and the women they serve at a special event at the Crewe Center for the Arts on July 23rd from 5:30 to 7:30 p.m., co-presented by Studio B, the nonprofit led by artist Peter Bruin. Learn more at studiobme.org.

0: All right, Jess Willard right there. Gonna take that fast train. That brings us up to 8:47 here on South by Southwest. My name's Lincoln. Alexis is here with me. And we're talking about some of the music Alexis is going to be playing on WMPG and when she gets her own show. And we were just talking about maybe she'll take over the last half hour of this show today and play some stuff. At any rate, here's what we just heard, starting out with Ray Mayo doing Mended Heart, and then Bill Mounts. I don't get it. We heard Moon Mullican, one of the all-time great piano players. I wish I could shimmy like my sister Kate, like Jell-O on a plate, he says. And then Jess Willard just now going to take that fast train. Alexis, how does this music strike you that you're that we're listening to so far?
1: Actually, I have a sister who like really, really loves folk and like bluegrass, but she listens to like a lot of Bob Dylan and stuff. But it's like, yeah, like country. I think I got a family that's pretty much like they kind of like country. Like extended family, like aunts, uncles, and stuff like that. So
0: yeah, and there is so much crossover, obviously, between folk music, country music. You know, Bob Dylan, of course, did his Nashville Skyline LP. There's a lot of interweaving threads. All right, so forget what I queued up here. I'm gonna check. I picked out some Curly Williams and his Georgia Peach Pickers to kick off this next set of music. And he's going to do a number from 1946 called Grandma's Turned Over Again. Here we go.

0: Harry Palmer, the great trumpet player, was singing along with O.C. Stockard and his Wanderers right there on Black and Blues. 9 o'clock on the button, a little bit past. Time for me to let you know that you are listening to WMPG Gorham Portland 90.9 on your FM radio dial, radio from the University of Southern Maine. My name's Lincoln. I'm joined by my friend Alexis, and this show is called South by Southwest. And Alexis, you have something to read right there. Take it away.
1: Yeah, I do. 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The West End News is available at over 150 locations around Portland and online at thewestendnews.com. thewestendnews.com.
0: Fantastic. Thank you, Alexis. So we are about to launch into half an hour of country gospel music, but first I'm going to tell you what we have just been listening to, starting with Curly Williams' Grandma's Turned Over Again. Following that, Laddie Moore. That is a pretty ballad. I haven't played that in the air in quite some time, but I really love that song. You Never Looked Sweeter, sang Laddie. Then it was Jimmy Hart and his Merrymakers letting us know it's kind of late to be sorry, and we closed it out with O.C. Stockard, a one-time member of Milton Brown's musical Brownies, joined by the elusive and somewhat enigmatic trumpet player Harry Palmer, Black and Blues. So let's jump into this country gospel set, and when we finish this at or around 9:30, then...

Yeah, okay. We'll have a fun last half hour. All right, but for right now, we're going to get a little more earnest, and we're going to listen to some country gospel music, starting with Marty Robbins, and sort of an intense title, Blessed Jesus, Should I Fall, Don't Let Me Lay. Here comes Marty Robbins.

In June, Freaky Fridays will be on the rooftop at Bayside Bowl. The vibes promise to be immaculate. Every Friday in June will feature WMPG DJs ready to get your summer started off right. If the weather doesn't cooperate, fear not. We'll move it indoors to the mezzanine. Bayside Bowl is at 58 Alder Street, and the rooftop is all ages until 7 p.m. Freaky Fridays is every Friday from 5 to 7 p.m. only on WMPG Gorham, Portland.

0: Charlie and Ira, the Leuven brothers, you'll meet him in the clouds. We're halfway through our gospel set, and then Alexis is going to take over for the last half hour of today's show. And Alexis, you've got something to read. Take it away.
1: Yeah, I do. Black-owned Maine is a Black-led nonprofit working to sustain and innovate for Black entrepreneurs in Maine through business directories, marketing, technical assistance, and business advising programs. 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
0: Thank you, Alexis. Here's what we listen to in those sacred numbers. Marty Robbins did Blessed Jesus, Should I Fall? Don't Let Me Lay. Following that, on glorious vinyl, it was The Statesman, I'm Riding the Range for Jesus. Then the Carter Family, Away Out on the Old Saint Sabbath, they sang. Vernon Oxford sang A Better Way of Life. I can't think of many other gospel numbers that begin with the line, Quit my job at the car wash down in Nashville. And then the Leuven brothers just now, beautiful harmonizing. Ira's mandolin playing, just unparalleled. You'll meet him in the clouds. All right, going to do another, say, 12 minutes or so of gospel time. Take us down to the bottom of the hour. And here is the greatest country gospel singer there ever was, Hank Williams. Let's give a listen.
2: Friends, right now on the Health and Happiness Show, it's hymn time. We've got a young lady up here with us today that you folks have listened to a long time on the air with me and the boys, Miss Audrey. She's going to join up with me, and we're going to do you a little tune here that I know a lot of you folks love. We think it's one of the prettiest of the old hymns. A tune called Where the Soul of Man Never Dies.

0: Good morning, WMPG, Gorham, Portland. This is DJ Avril, or Lexus. I'm doing a little demo today, and I at least wanted to play, like, a little bit of folk before, like, completely switching genres and going into the 80s. That was a cello song by Nick Drake. My sister and I, like, she had... she introduced me to this album, and I loved it. It was like my classic, like always played in the fall type songs, because of that like beautiful like acoustic guitars and stuff like that. And yeah, Nick Drake is great. And good morning. And I was planning to maybe play a little bit of Depeche Mode and The Cure. Next up is like Boys Don't Cry, just because like it's like a fun summery vibe. And additionally, I just had something to tell you. I wanted to let you know that the Portland Museum of Art invites the community to its third Thursday program each month, open to all. 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Check them out. Yeah, and I believe this is Boys Don't Cry next. And I would also just like to say thank you so much for DJ Lincoln for having me on.
1: You are very welcome. It's a pleasure to have you here.
0: Yeah, I really appreciate that, because I had been really interested in running some CDs, because they're great, and I love them. So thank you.
1: You're welcome.
0: Okay, this is Boys Don't Cry.

Hello, this is WMPG Gorham Portland, and you just heard this is Lullaby by The Cure, and that is also Depeche Mode's A Photograph of You, Broken Frame, and let me see, I'm just going back, so I was having, but yeah, I hope you guys are having a good morning, and some of these albums are just very strange and bizarre because they're like mixed versions of the albums. And I hope you're enjoying that. It's kind of a whiplash from country as well. So, yeah. Let me see. Let me get back into Broken Frame. Here we go.

Hello, this is WMPG Gorham Portland. I am the demo DJ for today, and that's pretty much a wrap on my set. I'm going to play you like one more song. I think that'll be probably Pictures of You, and I hope that you guys have a good morning. And that was The Cure, In Between Days. You've also heard further excerpts from My Secret G, the Broken Flame, and then also A Photograph of You, also from A Broken Flame. Those are all like Depeche Mode, The Cure. I've kind of been rotating between those CDs. They just have like a fun summer vibe kind of deal. And yeah, hope you guys have a good day. Enjoy summer. It's really, really nice weather today, and it had like big thunder and lightning storms yesterday, so enjoy. CD 2.

Hello, Janelle here again. The past few songs you have just heard were Last Night on the Back Porch by Louie Nelson, and then after that you heard Waiting for the Robert E. Lee by Wilbur DeParis. Then after that you heard St. James

Infirmary by Kid Thomas Valentine, then what you just heard was I'm Confessing That I Love You by the original Perdido Jazz Band. Yeah, I hope you guys are enjoying my picks. And it's obviously my pleasure to get to pick these songs for you. I am here for another 20 more minutes until one of our work study students is gonna hop on the board and do a demo, so stay tuned for that. Then after that will also be Democracy Now!, and I did just want to let you know that there is one more screening of Amy Goodman's documentary about her life by Tia Lesson and Carl something. I'm so sorry, I forgot the other director's last name. But there's one more showing of Steal This Story, Please at the Portland Museum of Art on June 27th. So please go watch that. It's a phenomenal documentary about independent media and journalism and about the queen of that herself, Amy Goodman. So yes, go watch that. It's amazing, truly. So many great events coming up. Yes, the last Freaky Fridays with DJ Ice and Rosita this Friday for the month of June at Bayside. And then I believe this coming Local Motives on Wednesday is going to be Omen Negation. So they're a great band. I believe they've been on a couple bills at shows I've gone to in the past, but can't quite recall. What else is coming up? What else? Oh, the WMPG the now regional Emmy award-winning documentary An Extraordinary Place is going to be playing alongside Blunt Behind the Scenes this Thursday at the Portland Media Center from 5 to 8. Yeah, great days upon us. So many events in the summer that are WMPG related that you should go to, especially you college students. I know you might be bored out of your mind. Well, hopefully not. As you're winding down from the semester ending, like probably about a month ago. It ended about a month ago for me, but still, you're winding down. Come pop out and enjoy some live music, some communal listening. I think communal listening is so valuable, especially during this time, and to be able to listen through the ears of others and provide, you know, how your ears interpret the sounds that are around you, I think is really, really meaningful, is what I've found, you know, doing and listening to Freaky Fridays. So, yeah. Go have a great time at Bayside Bowl, and then Nova Ray. I don't even know, guys, how to pronounce the name, but yeah, go there next month for Freaky Fridays. I got about 18 minutes. I'm gonna read you a little message and then play some more great tunes for you all. Food for All Services is a community-powered food program serving families across Maine. 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Food for All Services is such a vital part of our community, not only in Portland, but the surrounding areas as well, and especially for the immigrant and refugee population. I've volunteered for them a few times, and it just feels great to be able to help out the community in this way, and to know that there's such beautiful souls like Khadija and the other volunteers down there who are dedicating so much of their time, energy, and resources to ensure that their community is well nourished and thriving. So yes, please go support or volunteer at Food for All Services. Beyond that, here is Closer Walk with Thee by Sweet Emma Barrett.

but I've got a cure for you. What's gonna make you happy is a man that's really true. Tell me, pretty baby, who's been fooling you? Oh, if we can get together, I could make your dreams come

0: Possession.
1: All right, my time here is coming to a close. This has been Janelle subbing in for the Lanyap show for Edie, and I believe she will be back next week, so do not fret. But I still hope you enjoyed my time here and the songs I picked, and the past few that I have just played were Closer Walk With Thee by Sweet Emma Barrett, and then Gone So Long by Professor Longhair, and then Heartaches by Art Neville, and then what you just heard was Possession by Ernie Vincent. Yes, thank you so much, everybody, for listening. And if you liked what I played today, I was about to say you could hear more of that on my radio show, but I don't know if I'll be playing much jazz during my first show. But on July 4th, I believe, the Saturday morning of July 4th slash Friday night, I don't know what you'd consider that, I'm going to be having my inaugural show. It is kind of, it's called De Do Dieu. You can hear me from 1 o'clock a.m. to 2:30 a.m. on that July 4th, and then every single week after that. So yeah, stay tuned. If you like what I have to say and play. But besides that, you're gonna hear Tiger Rag by, again, Papa Celestine. I really like his stuff. I found myself gravitating towards it a lot during my research of New Orleans music for the show. But yes, you're going to be hearing that, and then be hearing our wonderful work study student, Alexis, hop on the decks. So please stay tuned, and stay tuned after that as well for Democracy Now! This has been Janelle signing off. Have a great rest of your days, everybody.
2: You've probably been saving the best for last. What do you have up your sleeve for this last year?
3: Well, he done put the tin on the roof.
2: Yeah?
3: Well, all right.
2: What are you going to do, put the tiger on the rack?
3: Well, we're going to put the tiger up on the roof.
2: Oh, yeah.
3: You hear that tiger growl?
2: Yes, sir.
3: Well, all right, then. Well, we're going to give him tiger rack.
2: Well, good. Make him growl.

Hello, this is WMPG Gorham, Portland, and I just wanted to let you know that I am on. There's usually just like a gap here, and I'm just filling in. This is me, Alexis, again. I was here earlier this morning with Lincoln on South by Southwest, and now I'm back. It's kind of a demo, but just running solo for right now. Yeah, and I hope to play you some good music. I'm not going off of CDs primarily right now, but yeah, I hope that you enjoy what I have to play. I just am kind of giving off a vibe of like some peaceful summer music that I hope you would enjoy. Some upbeat, some more slow tempo, more chilled out. And I just wanted to start with some Incense of You from an April March. In April March, I have semi-recently discovered as of last summer, and they are really great. But yeah, I hope you enjoy them too. So yeah, listen in.

Hello, this is WMPG Gorham Portland, and I just wanted to tell you that here's some of the things I've been playing. So far, we have had Incense of You by In April March. You've had Tear the World in Two by Pale Saints, The Rilkean Heart by Cocteau Twins, and Unicorn by Bel Canto. And we just had Lesbian Vampires from Outer Space in honor of Pride Month. I just think that song is so very silly that it is like they're lesbian vampires from outer space and they're coming to attack. And also just giving like fun summer vibes, just like some upbeat tempos. And yeah, I am nearly about to close here. So here is Before Democracy Now, Swallows Joy by In April March. Hope you guys are having a good summer. Make sure you go outside lots. It's very beautiful. So enjoy.

night is a thief, some poet once wrote. It steals the colors for the day. It's kind of pretty if you like words. For my dog, the night's actually cool. Because there are colors at night. A burning red of passion, the angry green of jealousy, and the ugly, terrifying black fear.

0: This is Richard Rudolph, producer and host of Community Voices for Change. Dennis Kirkpatrick is our sound engineer. The show is inspired by Sam Cooke's soul classic, Change is Going to Come, from his 1964 album, Ain't That Good News. It's also inspired by the words of Howard Zinn and other writers who believe if we get organized, we get our act together, we can change what's happening in our towns or cities and the state and possibly even the world. So the show today will focus on the ongoing attack on LGBTQ youth that are taking place here in Maine and elsewhere. Our guest is Gia Drew, who is the Executive Director of Equality Maine. So thanks so much, Gia, for being on the show today.
1: Thank you, Richard. I'm happy to be here. And I know there are some hard things happening out there in the community and across the country and the globe, but it's always good to sit down and have this conversation.
0: Great. So for some people, they probably don't know your background at all. So why don't you just briefly tell us about who you are and how you got involved with Equality Maine?
1: Great question. So I'm the executive director here at Equality Maine. I've been with Equality Maine since I started as a volunteer in 2012 on the marriage equality campaign. Before that, I was a K-12 art teacher for nearly 20 years, much of that here in the state of Maine. And so I bring that sort of level and experience of being a teacher and a coach to the work I do here at Equality Maine. And my passion to make sure that young people get to be themselves is really at the core of what I do. But also as the executive director, making sure that all LGBTQ plus people and the people that love us get to do so freely without violence and discrimination. And Equality Maine has been around for 42 years, and now I've been here, I believe this is my 14th year overall.
0: Great. So how do you explain the current attacks on youth here in this state, when in fact there's a whole rich history of the state supporting gay and transgender folks?
1: It's a hard thing to explain. I would say that Maine is, because of a history of organizing and a history of communities coming together, has historically been one of the more welcoming places for LGBTQ people. And we were making great progress, as were other states across the country, on the visibility and support LGBTQ people need, especially young people. That all kind of shifted, I would say, around the same time as the Trump's first administration. And here in Maine, we had a different governor for a while, Paul LePage, who was very anti-LGBTQ as well. And I think we learned that the opposition groups or folks who are anti-LGBTQ realize that they maybe found a weakness in people's understanding of what it means to be LGBTQ, especially what it means to be transgender. And I think a lot of the attacks we're seeing today are built upon the lack of knowledge and understanding of what it means to be trans. And they're using that as a political wedge issue for political gains, for their beliefs, their values, and their party. And so that's why we're kind of here today, while there is increased attacks on trans youth here in Maine and across the country. It's mostly politically generated. And I'd like to think that many of those folks who are anti-trans right now are just doing it because it's a political thing and not something deep in their hearts. I have to believe that to like wake up every day. But I think

0: 21 years later, and we're still dealing with this stuff. Why is there such an attack on youth today, transgender youth here in this state? What's that all about?
1: Well, I think I'm so glad you brought up that the law that was passed 21 years ago. It was a long time coming. It didn't happen overnight. You know, when I talked to the folks who organized around that non-discrimination bill, I think the first one was introduced in 1975, 76, 77, Larry Connolly, Jerry Talbot, who just passed away recently, introduced the first non-discrimination bill back in the mid-70s. And it took, as you said, another nearly 30 years to get to 2005 until we passed that law. And I think in that conversation, to be honest, is most of the conversation was on lesbian and gay rights and the rights of those members of the community and not transgender rights. In the actual bill, in the language of the bill, inside like the definition of some of the identities, gender identity was included, which gave protections to transgender people. And that was tested soon after in the courts and invalidated that transgender people are covered by this new law. But the education around understanding gender diversity didn't happen. And so even when we were talking about marriage equality, we were talking about lesbian, gay, and bisexual people, but we weren't really talking about transgender people. And so I think one of the reasons why we're here today, 21 years later, even though we had passed this law, is we haven't had a really deep, thorough conversation across the state on gender diversity and what it means to be transgender.
0: But it seems there's twice as much violence this last year against transgender youth in the state. How do you account for that enormous? Is it because of the Trump regime or something else?
1: I don't know about the violence against trans youth. I do know that many trans young people who are here in Maine and go to school do face an increased amount of harassment and bullying, despite laws and policies that should prevent that or protect kids. We also know that many trans kids are not going to school anymore, and they're choosing to homeschool or change schools, districts, and go to somewhere else if they live in a more hostile part of the state, which is really unfortunate. I don't know if violence has actually increased or decreased. There is a health survey that sort of indicates a little bit of where we are, where young people are in the state. And we know that nearly 25% of all teenagers in the state of Maine say they're LGBTQ, and about 4% of those say they're transgender. Mm. And many of those young people don't feel safe at school for whatever reasons, whether they feel like they're going to be harassed or bullied. I don't know how much actual violence has increased. So I'm a little unsure of how to comment on that piece, Richard.
0: Sure. Well, that's just what I read in some news accounts. So who knows whether that was actually true or not. But anyway, so why is this happening now? I mean, why is this because it's political and you have a regime in D.C. that is absolutely opposed to these issues?
1: Yeah. Well, let me go back to that other question on violence. There continues to be violence against transgender people, mostly transgender women and transgender women of color across the globe, including the United States. I was just at Boston Pride last week, and I participated in the Trans Memorial March, where each of us held a placard with a photograph of a transgender person who had been killed in the previous year here in the country. And I think we had about 60 different people that we were honoring. And so there is violence against transgender people here in this country and across the globe. And most of those folks are transgender people of color. Fortunately, we don't have that same rate of violence here in Maine. That doesn't mean it doesn't exist. But I do think one of the reasons for the increased attacks on transgender people have to do with politics. And it's complicated. Like I said before, some of it has to do with just creating some wedges in communities. How do we divide up the LGBTQ plus community? How do we divide up progressive groups like women, cisgender women? That means people who aren't transgender, and transgender women. Is there a division we can emphasize or create? Even in progressive caucus spaces, I think the opposition is trying to divide up progressive spaces, liberal spaces,

0: and say, you know what, you know, you're better off without transgender people in your policies. We even heard this after the election in 2024, when some irresponsible progressive politicians blamed transgender people for their loss in the 2024 election, which is completely unfounded. And so, yes, it's political. It's political in nature. And I will say there are some really personal things at work here, too. In addition to all of what Project 2025 said, and what a lot of the people who are funding the MAGA work, who are very sort of very conservative, Christian, non-welcoming of LGBTQ people. And then you have people like Elon Musk, who is a very complicated but very powerful person, probably the richest person in the world, has the president's ear, donates a lot to the president's campaigns and PACs and initiatives, and there are other people like him. But specifically, Elon Musk has a transgender daughter, and they are estranged, and they do not get along, and he was completely opposed to her health and wellness and didn't want her to transition. And he's still bitter about that. And I think this plays into and feeds what's happening at the national level. And that's why we're seeing so many attacks from the Trump administration, whether it's an executive order or an agency rule, or trying to push all these limitations on how transgender people can act and live our lives here comfortably, getting healthcare, serving our country in the military, or getting access to housing like an apartment or a shelter. He is completely, in his administration, is trying to remove transgender people from public existence.
1: Local school boards in Maine, have they contributed to this whole issue?
0: Well, there are some local school districts who have decided to turn their back on Maine law and try to align themselves with the values of the current president. And there are 6 or 7 districts across the state that have elected very conservative, pro-Trump, anti-transgender people to their school boards. And they have passed policies that are in direct conflict with Maine law that put kids and their friends and families and parents in harm's way. And this is all to align with what the president believes. The laws haven't changed. Like, the federal laws on schools haven't changed. Title IX still exists. It hasn't changed or been updated. And executive orders have no impact on state law or federal law even. But these districts have gone in a different direction. And now they're being sued by the Maine Human Rights Commission for violating Maine law. And I hope they are held accountable, or at least, you know, smarten up and say, we can't do this, or we're going to have to spend millions of dollars in legal fees because we are breaking the law and we're making it really difficult for teachers to do their jobs and for students to feel welcome and safe in their schools. And so, yeah, there are local districts going their own way, and that's unfortunate. And we need more local people to get involved with their local communities and to stand up to these bullies. And that's what these people are.
1: So what's the status now of the controversy? There was a bill that was going to be on the election this fall, and it's been thrown out thanks to Shannon Bella's office recognizing that some of the signatures just weren't accurate or invalid. So what's your take on all this, and what do you think will be the outcome here?
0: So, great question. Oops. Can you still hear me, Richard?
1: Yeah, I can hear you.
0: Okay. I'm just going to fix my video for a second because it went off. But I'm glad you can still hear me. Okay, great. So there's a couple things I can share here related to the ballot initiative. And Equality Maine is on the executive committee. And myself, I am part of the campaign for free and fair schools that has been working to challenge the ballot initiative. And so just so folks know that. Mm-hmm. And as you rightly said, there was a process where to get a citizen initiative on the ballot, you need to collect a certain amount of signatures here in the state of Maine. And it's around 68,000 signatures. And this group, which is funded by an out-of-state billionaire, who is trying to drive conservative votes in the election, funded this with nearly $1 million of money coming into the state to hire people to go collect these signatures and get this on the ballot. Their process was sloppy. They didn't follow the rules or the law in gathering signatures. And we noted that, we recorded that, and some of our friends did, and people at polls, you know, turned that information in. And then that group turned in their signatures. And initially, the Secretary of State's office actually did validate the petitions and the signatures and did say they had enough. We said, I don't think so. And then a group of citizens actually sued the Secretary of State in Superior Court and said, you know what? We saw evidence of inappropriate behavior and misconduct, and we think there should be an investigation, or at least some of these ballots should be disqualified. And the judge said, you're right, there is a lot of evidence here, and remanded that back to the Secretary of State to do more investigation. And there was a hearing about 3 weeks ago where people got to present the evidence, and we could interview, and there was interviews of the petition gatherers and election officials. And then after that hearing, the Secretary of State updated their rule and said, you know what, based on new evidence, it looks like the opposition group did not have enough signatures, valid signatures, to put the petition on the ballot in November. I know if you're, this is complicated. And so there's that that happened a couple of weeks ago. Right. Of course, there's going to be an opportunity for that other group to appeal that decision. And that's where we are now. That decision is being appealed, and that will go through a court process. And we're very hopeful that it'll just end and go away, and it won't be on the ballot in November. But just in case, because we can't just depend on that, we actually have to be still focused on having a campaign just in case it ends up on the ballot in November. We're hopeful that it won't. But it's just like the Princess Bride. If your listeners are familiar with the Princess Bride, there's all dead and there's mostly dead. And right now we are in the mostly dead place, but we're not all dead. So we can't like celebrate everything just yet. And there's, you know, a lot of unknowns here. What we're doing is trying to bring people into the conversation, help them understand why the attacks are against transgender people, educate people, because I don't think this issue is going to go away. Even if this ballot initiative goes away, I still think this is going to be an issue in front of folks in the local communities or in the legislature next year, or maybe another ballot initiative in a couple of years from now.
1: Well, there's two things here. First of all, the second findings was that they were 532 votes or a signature short. So if that's true, then how can you claim that this decision, the recent decision, is incorrect or wrong?
0: You know, I've been following it very closely. And if I were on their side, I would be arguing some things too, because, you know, we do think that people's rights to participate and their voice being heard in petition gathering should be legitimate and valid. But it's also clear that they didn't follow the rules and they broke the law and they fraudulently copied signatures or put people on ballots that didn't want their name on the ballot. And so there were a lot of things that they shouldn't have done. And if I were on their side, I'd be challenging this too, but I'm not on their side. And so I'm hopeful that the integrity of the system holds up, and that this does not end up on the ballot. But, you know, you never know. And so yeah, we can't let's just say it's all done until it's actually all done.
1: Right. So here's, I was just thinking about this morning, that, you know, when you think about it in terms of sports teams, if you're talking about just regular sports teams, there are people that have short arms or long arms or tall and short, and nobody's complaining about that, saying that that's illegal. So what difference does it really make if there's someone that's transgender on a sports team?
0: You know, Richard, that's a really great question. It matters. Because having a great team that has diverse students and kids on it makes us all better as people, because we get to interact with people who maybe are different than us, and we get to hang out with them and become friends with them. And it makes us better friends, better partners, and better teammates. And I think that's the best thing about youth sports. Having been an athlete myself and been a coach for 20 years, most of the athletes that I coached were there not to win first place. Of course, that would be great, but they were there because they wanted to be part of a team. They wanted to have friends, and they wanted to have a really positive experience. And I think you're right. I think there's a lot of misguided people that have misplaced and put so much emphasis on all these other things. And that's not really the case. And that, like you said, we're all very different people. We all come in different shapes and sizes, and our abilities are vast and different. And the fact that someone is transgender or not does them is the only thing about them. Doesn't make them any better or worse at anything at all in terms of sports. And I will say that this Citizens Initiative and this ballot initiative wasn't just about sports, but they wanted to make it about sports. So the ballot initiative was trying to ban transgender kids from playing sports on the teams that relate to their gender, and as young as kindergarten. And it would also prohibit transgender students, again, as young as kindergarten, from using restrooms that correspond to their gender identity. And it would allow families to sue school districts should they feel like their student was harmed by another student. And so that's why this ballot initiative is more than just sports. It's about complete access for kids to go to school, fully participate in activities, just like anybody else. And we feel that Mainers don't want this. They want their schools to be safe and welcoming of all kids. And that's why we don't support this ballot initiative. And folks should like say, no, that's not who we are as a state.
1: So let's talk about the Pride Day celebrations that are going to be taking place soon. So what's happening in Portland?
0: Well, they're happening all over the place. You know, this will be we're into our second full week of June. And I think based on our Pride calendar here at Equality Maine, we have a Pride guide if you go to our website. And there are over 30 different cities and towns across the state of Maine. Not sure in every county, but almost every county has multiple Pride events. In addition to the larger ones like Portland, Maine, and Bangor, there'll be Pride events in some small towns in down East Maine, Northern Maine, Western Maine, Southern Maine. And I think this is a really good indication that LGBTQ people and people who are allies and love us exist and live in every town in the state of Maine and every county. And so I encourage folks who are part of the community or want to learn more or allies to definitely participate in one or not two or three or four Pride events across the state. I know here at Equality Maine, we are going to try to be at about 20 of those events, and we'll be there talking to people about the programs we offer here at Equality Maine and about the politics of the day, and other organizations will be there as well. And so please check out our guide on our website, and please participate in your local Pride. I think that type of support nurtures people to get more involved in the issues at the local level and get some more involved to participate in politics, and helps people understand that LGBTQ people are an important part of the fabric that make Maine so special.
1: So one thing that I forgot to do was to announce the radio station 90.9 on the FM dial. This is Community Voices for Change, and we're talking with Gia True, who's the executive director of Equality Maine. We have a few minutes left, and I guess one thing that we could talk about here is, are there programs for transgender students that would help in various ways?
0: I think yes. And I think one of the important things is to let young people know that there are people all across Maine and organizations that love and support you. And no law, no politician can change who you are as a person or your identity. And I think that's an important message for young people to hear. And there are programs out there for young people, including transgender people. So transgender kids get to feel connected to one another. Can feel safe with one another, whether it's our programs at Equality Maine, and we have specific programs called the New Leaders Project to do just that. But there are other wonderful programs with our friends at Maine Transnet and OutMaine and Portland Outright all have programs that support and empower LGBTQ youth and transgender youth. And there are programs through the summer, and there are programs throughout the school year, and there are drop-ins. And so I think that's really important for young transgender people to know, and the adults who are probably listening to this show, who may be parents or grandparents of transgender kids, that there are wonderful resources out there here in the state of Maine for kids to access, for sure. And that's really important.
1: So what can be done about people being abused, transgender youth, whether it's emotional abuse or physical abuse, especially in schools, what can be done?
0: Well, there are a couple things that I think folks are afraid of stepping into situations when they hear a transphobic comment and it goes unchallenged. I think that's something someone could sort of say, hey, wait a minute, whether it's in the workplace or a family event, and you hear someone say something that is anti-LGBTQ or anti-transgender, I think it's a great opportunity to be an ally and say, hey, you know, what I heard you say, tell me more about that, because I think that what you said is anti-transgender or maybe transphobic or homophobic, and I care about transgender people, and I appreciate you considering what you're saying, because it does have an impact on people I care about and love in our community, in our town, or things like that. So I think it starts there. I think it starts with allies speaking up, learning a little bit and getting a little educated, and you're going to make mistakes, and that's okay. And I think that's part of the lesson too, is, you know, to be an ally, to be an advocate, you're going to make mistakes, but you got to speak up and you got to do something about it. And I think it starts there. You know, once you get more comfortable interrupting some of the language and the behavior, you're probably going to be more apt to invite more people to do the same thing. So we could create a sense of community and safety around making sure that all kids feel safe and welcome, especially transgender kids. So that's my number one advice, is when you hear something that is inappropriate or you think is questionable, ask them about it and ask them about why they're saying it, and share your values and why you think it's not appropriate, and it kind of puts kids in harm's way.
1: So this student could do this with a teacher, just go up to a teacher and say this?
0: Why not? I mean, or if they feel like they're alone, maybe you could do it with a few of your friends. And I think safety in numbers is always a good thing, is, hey, I heard some kids saying some really horrible things. Maybe you get find some other kids, if it's you, to get some other witnesses and to have that meeting and say, hey, we heard these people say these things, and it wasn't just me saying it. I actually have a few other people here who heard the same thing. And I think that's really important, is to make sure when incidents of bias and discrimination happen, that they get reported and that there are witnesses to this. So I think those are important things for folks to know, that young people have agency. They don't have to depend on their parents, because maybe their parents don't understand, but they should feel comfortable telling a trusted adult in a school that something bad has happened.
1: Okay. Well, thanks so much, Gia, for being on the show today. Listeners, be sure to tune in next Monday at 1 p.m. for the next edition of Community Voices for Change. In the meantime, enjoy the great weather, but watch out for ice. This is Richard Rudolph.

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0: We're here to stimulate your ears with some celestial beats. I'm your host, Wyatt Clegg.
1: And I'm your host, Myla Lenklos. We're going to start off with Trailer Trash by Modest Mouse.

0: Tell me, Myla, what are Portland teens up to nowadays?
1: Well, I know that I've been doing a lot of painting. I'm on my painting grind lately. And I've been T-maxing and pruning. What have you been up to? What have the teens of your house been up to?
0: Well, I personally actually got my appendix removed recently, so that's what I've been up to. Lots of fun there.
1: Hospital grind,
0: yeah, of course, you know.
1: Well, that's great to hear. You've been swimming at all?
0: I've not been swimming much, have you?
1: I sure have been. I've been to the pool a few times. I got a nice sunburn, despite putting on a bunch of 70 SPF sunscreen. And then I went to the beach with my friends.
0: Well, you know what the beach reminds me of? The beach reminds me of the ocean. You know what a great song about the ocean is?
1: A great song?
0: You Are the Ocean by Fanagram. Now let's jump right back in and let's listen to that song.

0: Well, Mila, we just listened to Title Track by Death Cab for Cutie and Nothing Better by the Socials, by the Postal Service. Sorry. Now, I have a question for you. What shows are teens watching nowadays?
1: What shows are teens watching? I mean, I know personally, I have been, well, I just finished Community. I was really into that. I've been rewatching Twin Peaks. What about you?
0: Nice. You know what I've been watching? I just started watching Twin Peaks. Now, I'll tell you one thing. This has to be the weirdest show I've probably ever watched in my entire life. I don't understand a single thing about it. And I watched one of the movies, Twin Peaks Fire Walk With Me, I think. And I don't know, man. It's pretty weird.
1: I think you shouldn't have started with a movie, maybe.
0: I don't know, man.
1: Can I tell you about my sitcom idea?
0: You have a sitcom idea?
1: This has been
0: in
1: the works. Okay, so, you know how you can leave babies at fire stations?
0: Yeah.
1: Okay, so there's a baby left at a fire station. The firefighters, they don't know what to do with it, so they start raising it. Season three and a half. Midway through season three, a new fire chief comes in. She's like, dude, you gotta get rid of this. And they're like, no, this is our baby. What the hell are you talking about? And, but season five comes, she's the mom.
0: Are you serious?
1: Yeah.
0: This is...
1: And the baby's name is Rufus.
0: This is a pretty great show idea, honestly.
1: Yeah.
0: I think that this could be a new teen run show, I think. This is pretty crazy. Now, I want to listen to actually a teen documentary, and let's hear a promo about this teen documentary that's coming up right down at the Portland Media Center.
1: Sounds phenomenal.
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0: Wow. That sounds totally awesome, and I will definitely be going. And anyone else listening on the air, it's totally free, and you guys should totally come. It's awesome, right down at the Portland Media Center.
1: All ages, too.
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1: I'm your host, Milo Lenklos.
0: Pretty sweet. Now, let's move into another song, and I think that we're going to listen to All I Did Was Dream of You by... The Marias.

0: 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Well, Myla, we just listened to All I Did Was Dream of You by Biba Doobie and the Marias, and Science vs. Romance by Rilo Kiley, and Technicolor Girl by Death Cab for Cutie. Now, I have a question for you. What artists are you currently listening to?
1: I mean, I've been listening to a lot of Death Cab for Cutie, a lot of Postal Service. Same lead singer, actually, you know. Same guy from the two bands. Yeah.
0: Wow, that sounds pretty awesome. I'll tell you what, like, I've currently been listening to a lot of Fugazi. I definitely like them a lot. and what else have I been listening to? A lot of Hum. That's another artist I've been listening
1: to. Oh, Hum's pretty good. With, like, the zebra.
0: Yeah. All right, well, do we want to move it into our next song here? Looks like we're going to listen to Concrete Seconds by Pinback.
1: Sounds phenomenal.

0: All right, we're back. Now, I have a couple would you rathers for you, Myla, and I think that we're going to go back and forth on these. But to begin, would you rather have 100 wool knit sweaters or 100 tiny t-shirts? Now, you have to wear either a wool knit sweater or if you pick the tiny t-shirt with every single outfit, you know, everything you wear.
1: Every day?
0: Yep, every day.
1: Can I, like, cut them up or, like, repurpose them?
0: You can modify them and repurpose them, yeah.
1: I think I would go, how small are the t-shirts?
0: They're, like, really, they're, like, a small, like, whatever your size is, minus one size, like.
1: Oh, okay. I think I'll go with the tiny t-shirts, because 100 wool sweaters is going to take up so much room in your closet, too.
0: Yeah, I guess that's fair. I guess that's fair. All right, now.
1: Okay, the next one is, would you rather have a zebra that makes you a playlist based off your mood every day, or an elf that gives you 5 extra hours of free time once a week?
0: Would I have to feed the zebra?
1: No, it goes home.
0: Okay, would I have to feed the elf?
1: No, it goes home.
0: Where does the zebra live?
1: It kind of just, like, comes up to you sometimes.
0: Just comes up to me sometimes.
1: Yeah, it's like, hey, here's a playlist.
0: Here's a playlist. Where is this playlist, like, located? How can I access this playlist?
1: Straight to your Spotify.
0: Straight to my Spotify.
1: Yeah. But if you use, like, Apple Music or something, it would go to that. Or Pandora. Whatever music thing you use.
0: Would this 5 hours of free time, like, interfere with, like, my job? If I had, like, a job or something?
1: No,
0: like,
1: it's just 5 hours of free time.
0: 5 hours. Does it, like, add 5 hours to the day? Or, like, how does it work?
1: I think it's best you don't think about it.
0: Don't think about it. Okay. Well, I would probably have to say the elf, I think. I think that that would be so useful. Yeah. All right. Well, I think we have one last would you rather here, and that is, would you rather have a raccoon that labels everything in your house or a bird that moves something random in your house? It could be anything. Like, it could be like a wire in your wall, or like it could be like your toilet. Maybe your toilet goes to your closet.
1: I think the labeling might be, like, kind of nice.
0: Having everything labeled?
1: Yeah. What would you go with?
0: Ooh, that's a hard one. I think I would probably go with, it's not that hard of a thing. I wouldn't want a bird moving random stuff in my house. I think I'd probably have the raccoon. Wait. I'd say that you have to keep the labels on. I think that's fair.
1: Like on all the clothes I wear?
0: No, the raccoon that labels everything, mm-hmm. You have to keep the labels that the raccoon puts on.
1: Okay.
0: You can't take them off.
1: But maybe it'd be like a cute, quirky trait, and everyone be like, oh, everything she wears is labeled.
0: Yeah, maybe. All right. Well, I think we're going to move right back into the music with I Will Possess Your Heart by Death Cab for Cutie.

0: This has been Teen Takeover on WMPG 90.9 FM. We had a great night with you tonight, guys, and we would like to give a special call out to a wonderful caller we just had.
1: Yes, thank you to the person who just called the station, who complimented our music, our banter. That was so nice to receive. We love receiving calls.
0: Yeah, definitely. Thank you so much. It was always awesome to hear good support coming back straight from listeners. And stay tuned up next for Perky's Auditory Canal.
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0: You have entered Perky's Auditory Canal on WMPG Gorham, Portland, radio from the University of Southern Maine. I am DJ Perky, and I am honored to follow Team Takeover this summer. We had DJs Myla and Wyatt, chaperoned by DJ Shax, the one and only DJ Shax. That was an excellent show. They had a caller. It's very inspiring, WMPG, with the amount of humans. Everyone's so different and everyone has so much to offer. And thank you for tuning in to 90.9 FM, you beautiful listeners. Let's jump right into the music and let's just get in on it. And I'll be back to chat in a bit. This is...
1: Ladies and gentlemen, many songs have been written and this is one of them.
0: This is one of those many songs. This is Yes, Baby Yes by Mo Horizons.

0: Bubba?
1: Hi, Marcia. You know, everywhere I go, people say, Bubba, we love WMPG.
0: That's great, Bubba. But why the long face?
1: Well, I'm only one person. Even I can't talk to everyone about WMPG.
0: You don't have to, Bubba. 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
1: Is it quick?
0: Yes.
1: Is it easy?
0: Yes.
1: Fantastic. See you later.
0: Where are you going?
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All right, y'all. I'm back. I'm back, baby. I am DJ Perky. It is June 22nd, 2026. Wow. That track was Yes, Baby, Yes by Mo Horizons. It's pretty groovy. We'll start this show off instrumental, a little jazzy, a little chill. And we'll see where Perky's auditory canal takes us. I'll be here until 4 p.m. with y'all. 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

You are listening to WMPG Gorham Portland Radio from the University of Southern Maine. I am DJ Perky, and this program is Perky's Auditory Canal. Like to keep it mixed up, kind of matching the mood. I'm every other Monday, and life can be short, life can be long, but it is surely precious. So every other week, I was talking to DJ Shax, one of our exquisite DJs, Wednesday evening DJ, about how every time I see him, there's always something. There's some kind of stumble or some kind of schedule mishap, or there's always something. But what is amazing is that you can be a human and experience life. And that's just wonderful, y'all. You know me, the listeners of Perky's Auditory Canal. I like to get a little nostalgic, a little real about emotions and music and the importance of community. So WMPG is a fantastic community. So go to WMPG.org to check out all of our community events. Wonderful people to meet. Everybody's welcome, okay? So I just have Chuck Mangione in the background, just taking us, cascading us away. So last Sunday, June 14th, not yesterday, we had the Resurgam Festival in the Old Port. That was a beautiful event, wonderful day. The bands were so amazing at all the stages, but especially the stage that WMPG and the Square put together. So quick shout out to those artists, Graham Ganter, Scobie, Isaac Raven, Britt Martin, and Freak Phone. The whole day started off at that little stage with the Portland Symphony Orchestra Quintet, and that was beautiful, hence the Chuck Mangione. Let's romance, shall we? All right, quick recap on what we listened to for the first part of the show. Pretty jazzy, instrumental, and I'd like to continue that vibe, but that's okay with y'all. We had Butcher Brown with Tidal Wave, West Brown Train. That was a really cool mix by Quantic and Flowering Inferno. Dojo Cuts with Ain't Got No Reason. Played that track before. That's just a great short one. Just beautiful. Before that was No Answer by Akembe Shakedown, Shapraz Sheriff with New Ferrari, and we started it all off with Mo Horizons, Yes Baby Yes. All right, Chuck Mangione, we love you, but let's go into another track that I have played previously. It's just one of those vibes today, just kind of let's just do it. All right, let's go into Hey Lover, a great collaboration of Roy Ayers, Adrian Young, and more players. The collection of jazz, the acid jazz group of musicians these days, highly recommend. So let's get into this one. And enjoy Hey Lover.

Well, pardon my interruption of this beautiful song by Jose Gonzalez and 07. Sometimes it's live radio, y'all. Sometimes tracks cut in and out. What can I say? We're going to put it back up in the background. It has such great... This is the first time I've listened to this track, so I'm glad we can meander it together.

Jose Gonzalez. We are the light that travels into space. He is a beautiful songwriter. But that was a collaboration with 07. Up next, we have an old track I haven't heard in so long. It is More Chiba by Trigger. Yeah, it's Trigger Hippie by More Chiba. I was listening to this earlier and I'm like, man, I haven't heard this in years. Enjoy.

0: Locomotives is live from the drive with Omen Negation, who will perform Wednesday, June 24th at 7:30 outside of WMPG at 92 Bedford Street, Portland. 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Again, Omen Negation will perform live from the drive for Locomotives at 92 Bedford Street, Portland on Wednesday, June 24th at 7:30 p.m. So either tune in or come to the station to see them live.
1: 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This is the radio from the University of Southern Maine. We got good old Chuck Mangione in the background. So many amazing musicians and artists, human beings, and none of us are perfect. It's okay. It really is. So let's review the list of tracks that we just had going on. It was the second part of Perky's Auditory Canal. I am DJ Perky, and it is 3:32 p.m. on June 22nd, 2026. I'm going to do a reverse list, and we'll go back to the top, what I first played. We had Hey Lover by Roy Ayers, Adrian Young, and many more players. Wonderful collaboration of musicians. After that, we had the track Futures by Jose Gonzalez and 07, Teardrop by Elizabeth Frazier and Massive Attack. Jazz is for Ordinary People. This was a cool kind of house DJ mix person. Berlioz. I just liked that it was simple, and I've played a lot of these tracks before over the years, and it was just one of those mellow Mondays where they all kind of went together, so I hope you enjoyed. After Jazz is for Ordinary People, we had Menahan Street Band. What a energizing yet beautiful group of musicians with Every Day a Dream. Then we had Today again by 07 and Jose Gonzalez, and we ended with More Chiba with Trigger Hippie, which, man, that was a throwback. Quick shout out to all of the dads of the world. I got to see DJ Shax. Wow, this is my third time mentioning DJ Shax. It's just been really marvelous catching him every other Monday, because for the summer, the show before mine will be the Teen Takeover. Various young DJs from our Blunt Youth program. So if you're a young listener, or maybe you know a young human that would want to join the Blunt Youth team, you can go to WMPG.org and check out ways to become involved with this marvelous, marvelous radio station. I can't believe, I think I'm coming up on about 8 years this year, and let's not rattle our brains and do the math and stuff, because every day is so different and so wonderful. And I don't know about y'all, sometimes you feel you carry a bunch of, not negativity or anything, you can feel what you feel. You don't have to be perfect all of the time, just to let you know. So I hope you're riding around today giving yourself some grace. If you missed an appointment, or if you're late for something, it will be okay, and safety first, and whatever you get done today is great, and you are great, and thank you for always supporting this community-powered radio station, 90.9 FM. So that was a really great last hour of Perky's Auditory Canal. We started off pretty instrumental, kind of jazzy, groovy, and then we worked into a little bit more kind of uplifting kind of soul with some beautiful singers. I think we're going to switch it again into a different kind of realm of a collaboration. This is a vinyl I've had for a while, and that was a rhyme. It is a vinyl that I have for a while. All right, so I'll stick to my day job and we'll play some musicians. I think we'll start it off with another female singer since we just came off of More Chiba. We can go into Kate Bush. Everybody knows this tune. And let's start the vinyls up, shall we? Thank you for tuning in to 90.9 FM. And just keep running up that hill and keep trying, y'all. I am DJ Perky, and I believe in you all.

This is Chester Kamen. On the wrong side tonight. Sonny Southern, Zara Samuels, Theo Thunder, and Pete Burkett over there.

Well, thank you so very much, everyone, as always, for just being yourselves and giving it your all out there in this wild world. In the background, we have Jackson Browne, For Every Man, and I hope you not only live for yourself, but for others also. I am DJ Perky, every other Monday from 2:30 to 4 p.m. Before this lovely track in the background, we had This Is the World Calling, Lou Reed's Voices of Freedom, Duran Duran, Kate Bush. I'm not going to go into detail here because we have Wax Poetic's own Dana coming in to sub for DJ Benji, which is great. So it's always a surprise here. We have the award-winning filmmaker Tom Bell also in the studio. Clap, clap, clap, clap. Check out An Extraordinary Place, which is a documentary on YouTube about WMPG. So I can't believe the show is ending, y'all. Enjoy the last little bit of music here. Maybe one more track as Dana and his lovely partner are setting up. Again, I'm DJ Perky, and have a great everything, y'all. And let's meet on.

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2: Well, hi out there, and welcome to
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4: 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One red straight shirt.
2: 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What do you do?
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6: 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Let's motivate.
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8: Motivate people to get out and buy or try or use.
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8: You're there creating, thinking,
10: feeling,
8: doing. It's a lot of fun to do.

0: shut up.
1: Okay, kids.
2: Give the best.
1: How we doing out there? For those of you who are hear this music, you might be like, hey, wait a sec. It's not 5:30. What is going on? Well, what is going on is that, unfortunately, Benji is not going to be here to cover his normal show today, so we're getting able to kick Wax Poetic off a little early, and we have a treat for you. Not only is Chet going to be in a little bit later, but we got an extra special guest, Mrs. Wax Poetic.
3: Hello.
1: And how are you doing today?
3: I'm doing wonderfully, thank you for
1: asking. And today's a special day.
3: It sure is.
1: Why? I'm putting you on the spot.
3: The day after the summer solstice.
1: Okay, and?
3: Monday.
1: And
3: it's my birthday.
1: That's right. That's right. I had to fish for that one.
3: 29 again, right, guys?
1: That's right. You look fan-frickin-tastic.
3: Thank you for saying that.
1: No problem. For those
3: you have no reason to
1: For those of you listening in, just imagine.
3: A
1: beautiful, beautiful woman.
3: Okay.
1: That's all I'm going to say.
3: Let's just end it right there.
1: You can. No, it's your birthday. I'm going to spoil you run, even in ways you don't want. So
3: fantastic. What every woman wants to hear.
1: So if you have been listening into Wax Poetic, the last couple weeks, we have been dancing through the decades. And a couple weeks ago, we started with the 60s, the 70s. Last week, we did the 80s. And I mean, all of which are available in the archive. So if you want to check out what we've been playing, it has been quite the mix. And today is an extra special 90s edition since we have a special guest. And the show is going to be running a little long today, so winner, winner, chicken dinner.
3: Mm-hmm.
1: So when I get to the rare occasions I get to have you on the show here, it is actually kind of nice to actually have you pulling some music for
3: us.
1: Yes,
3: I did make some choices. I was very much getting into music for real in the 90s, so that was a formative time for me, so I had a lot to choose from, and I tried to pick a good variety of things that I was into in the, you know, mostly the early to mid-90s, but there's some stuff from almost kind of the late 80s, like 1990, and there's a few things from right around the Y2K era.
1: Right on.
3: But for the most part, it's mostly mid-90s stuff from all different genres, just stuff that I was listening to and enjoying at the time.
1: Cool, cool, cool. So what are we going to kick it off with?
3: I'm
1: going to give you the honors since you are the special guest here today.
3: Thank you. So I think we're going to kick it off with a little joint from Eric B. and Rakim that I think everybody knows and is always fun to hear.
1: Sounds groovy. And then we'll get back to our responsibilities here. But this is Wax Poetic. This is 90.9 FM. This is WMPG, the radio from the University of Southern Maine. And this is Eric B. and Rakim.

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1: All right.
2: I'm really excited about these songs you're playing.
0: Are you enjoying it so far?
2: Oh, of course I am. I mean, like, gosh.
0: I'm bringing it back. I'm bringing it back in time.
1: Bringing it back.
2: So what do we hear?
0: So we started off with Eric B. and Rakim with Don't Sweat the Technique,
2: mm-hmm.
0: a classic. Love it. Then we had Luscious Jackson with City Song and the Chemical Brothers with Let Forever Be.
2: All right. And kind of figured that today might be a fun day, like, to share our playlist. So mm-hmm. I figure we'll do like a little he said, she said type of a thingy.
0: Mm-hmm.
2: So I'm going to grab the next couple of songs here.
0: Sounds great to me.
2: And
0: I've already agreed to this beforehand. So
2: exactly.
0: I,
2: well, you know, we have to let the listeners.
0: Yes.
2: The listeners can't listen in on what we're saying.
0: Yes.
2: So we got to let them know.
0: I know.
2: So and, you know, it's funny when you were talking about your playlist to me earlier, I could just imagine you just like, you know, bopping around Boston, you know, with your Discman.
0: Yep.
2: You know, with your headphones on.
0: Mm-hmm.
2: And I took inspiration for myself of like, what was I listening to while driving around in my car with my friends piled in there?
0: Mm-hmm.
2: Like, what 90s playlist is like was standing out? And that's like all I thought about. Like, what were like the top hits that
0: yeah.
2: came from my, 'cause
0: you know,
2: automobile?
0: We weren't in the house in the 90s ever, really.
2: No. We were
0: booted.
2: Exactly. Exactly. We were sent out on our way and told to come back when the lights came home. Or just get out of here, just don't get into trouble.
0: And also there was nothing to do at home. There was no internet really. I mean, it was there, but it wasn't.
2: It had started, but you know, it took some time. You could go get a coffee and then it'd mm-hmm. be like done rendering, you know.
0: Yeah. Exactly.
2: That's an old person joke. So anyways, the playlist from my car, I'm going to start it with, I know a little song that DJ Shax is a little excited about. We're going to be doing a Substance at Flask Lounge next month in July, the end of July, the 25th, I believe. It's going to be an all 90s playlist. So I was like, oh, this is like a good little warmer upper.
0: Mm-hmm. Getting into the zone, 90s
2: mm-hmm.
0: zone.
2: And I dropped this name to Shax, and he was just like, oh my God. I cannot wait. So, I mean, this is like one of those things. Like, if you know this band, you know this band, and you are usually pretty rabid about them. So, this, my friends, is a little bit of Ned's Atomic Dustbin.

0: All right.
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0: All right. I do love... Wait, that's first Friday or third Thursday?
1: Third Thursday.
0: That's the third Thursday. My apologies.
1: Twice Tuesday.
0: All right. Also, besides the Portland Museum on a third Thursdays, if after you want to check some art out, you could always go to the Thirsty Pig and see the Governors of Groove, which I'm actually going to be playing next month. For the third Thursday, mm-hmm. the Governors.
1: Yep.
0: So if you want to see some soul funk DJs playing their best or their wittiest tracks, come on by for a tune and drink.
1: It's an excellent time. I highly recommend it.
0: So yeah, Thirsty Pig, 5 to close, and the Portland Museum of Art. That is, they stay open till 8 on third Thursdays. So take advantage of all of that in our old port of Portland and the Museum District. Oh, all right. So what have we been listening to? What have we
1: That's
0: been?
1: A question for you, all right. Mr. Wax Poetic.
0: So, that was Dinosaur Jr., Amherst, Massachusetts' finest, Jay Maskus, fronting that band with their major label debut, Green Mind, with the song The Wagon. Super Chunk, Mower. I got that when the few times I've, the early times of being able to have my driver's license and driving up to Northampton, Mass. There was a record store up there called Main Street Records. And, being a kiddo and on a fixed budget, I found this on a CD single for the song Mower. CD single, kids. That's right.
1: Look it up.
0: It's a thing.
1: Yeah.
0: And then we started it off with Ned's Atomic Dustbin with Gray Cell Green, their big breakthrough single. Off of their first album, Godfather. All right, so it is now your turn.
1: Yeah, I think I'm gonna kick it up like 5 to 8 notches.
0: Oh my gosh,
1: we're going to 11 on this.
0: Oh my gosh,
1: I was thinking about.
0: Do you get a sneak peek of what we're gonna get?
1: I mean, I'm gonna play it for you in like 10 seconds.
0: Oh heck yeah! Then forget about it.
1: So I was thinking about bands that I saw when I was in my early teens when I first started kind of going to shows, and this was a band that played a lot. They were opener for lots of other bands, but I fell in love with them, a band called the Lunatics. So I'm going to play a song of theirs, probably their most recognizable song for anyone who's ever heard them before. But
0: All right.
1: If you haven't heard them before, you're about to.
0: Oh, I'm excited. Let's do this thing.
1: All right, here we go.

0: All right.
1: Important message about consent there.
2: Yes.
1: From Shirley Manson.
2: That was a nice little set.
1: Yeah. It was fun. It was, like I said, a lot of the bands I would have been into when I was, like, 14.
2: Pop it around on that, on your disc, man.
1: I'm a disc man. Seeing shows at the Avalon where your feet would stick to the floor and you could still smoke cigarettes indoors.
2: The good old days.
1: The good old days.
2: The 90s. That's right. You're listening to the 90s here on WMPG. The 90s.
1: Yes. So we started off with Jerk of All Trades by the Lunatics, which were a really cool band. The lead singer, this woman, Theo Kogan, was like 6'2" and would wear these huge heels and these like pleather boots. And
2: oh, yeah. I mean, she was a force to be reckoned with.
1: Yeah.
2: I mean, she would, like, I would, if I was to run into this person on the streets of New York where they're from, I would be a little scared.
1: Yeah, you should be.
2: Also, she was a supermodel.
1: Yeah.
2: Double threat.
1: What can't she do?
2: They're exactly. She can belt it out. She can scare people. Mm-hmm. Fantastic stuff.
1: Yep. And then we heard Rancid with International Cover-Up, a band I saw at the Rathskeller in Boston right before it closed. And then we had Hole with Jennifer's Body, which is a... I feel like everyone's heard of the movie Jennifer's Body, but I don't know how many people know that it was actually a song by Hole first.
2: Oh, there you go. Little fun fact there.
1: Little fun fact for you. Diablo Cody wrote Jennifer's Body, the movie, so I have to imagine there was inspiration there.
2: That's so cool. I did not know that.
1: Yeah, and Jennifer's Body's not a bad movie if you like campy horror movies. And then finish it up with I Think I'm Paranoid by Garbage, just because it's fun.
2: It's a good theme to follow after like a horror movie type of theme, mm-hmm. You know?
1: Exactly.
2: Dun, dun, dun. So, yeah, if you're just tuning in, this is a special edition of Wax Poetic. We're on a little bit earlier than usual. Usually we start the show at 5:30 on Mondays. But we are covering for Benji, so hopefully Benji's having a good day off and doing whatever he needs to do. So, anywho, we are dancing through the 90s.
1: Mm-hmm.
2: Last week we did the 80s and so forth and so on, all the way back to the 60s. And Mr. and Mrs. Wax Poetic here are keeping you company until Chet shows up, and we will continue the 90s up until 7 o'clock. So in the meantime, let's just keep it rolling. The next couple of tracks are actually going to be songs that I remembered on a particular mixtape, mm-hmm. that I had made. So hopefully, hopefully you enjoy this little homage to a mixtape. Here's a little Smiths cover, which was a bonus track until like later represses of their first album, Slip. This is Quicksand doing How Soon Is Now by the Smiths. So here you go.

0: WMPG. I love WMPG. I love WMPG. It's the best. Better than the rest. I love WMPG. I love WMPG. I love WMPG. It's the best. Better than the rest.
1: 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The vibes promise to be immaculate. 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If the weather doesn't cooperate, fear not. We'll move it indoors to the mezzanine. Bayside Bowl is at 58 Alder Street, and the rooftop is all ages until 7 p.m. Freaky Fridays is every Friday from 5 to 7 p.m. only on WMPG Gorham, Portland.
2: All right, Freaky Fridays. It is a really good time, and we can vouch for them.
3: Yeah.
2: We were just there last Friday.
3: We were there last Friday. The vibe was amazing.
2: And even when the weather has been like a little questionable or iffy, it just keeps coming through and like the weather just keeps clearing, clearing away just in time from 5 to 7 each time.
3: Hashtag blessed.
2: All right. So yeah, what we just heard was a couple of mixtape favorites. That was from a mixtape I had given a friend of mine. And these were some of the tracks on there. There was started that off with Quicksand's How Soon Is Now, their cover of The Smiths. Rollins Band, Low Self Opinion off of The End of Silence. And you had an opinion there.
3: Yeah, I was saying that I thought that Rollins Band was significantly better than Henry Rollins' stint in Black Flag.
2: That's, you know, some people would be like, that's a program. But, you know, I agree.
3: This is why I don't have the kind of social media where you can at me. So I can give these hot takes without fear.
2: And if you have a hot take about this hot take, give us a call at 780-4909. So, and then we just finished it up with Sense Fields' Found You off their album Killed for Less, which was a debut on Revelation Records when they were going from hardcore and spreading their wings a little bit and kind of got like that post-hardcore first wave of emo, you know, like very sensitive hardcore is emoticore before it was called emo. Thankfully, it was renamed that because emoticore just sounds stupid.
3: That sounds really very 90s, though, doesn't it?
2: It does. It does. Like when we need to title everything.
3: Emoticon, emoticore, it all, you know?
2: Yep.
3: Yeah.
2: Oh, yeah. So if you're just tuning in, we're filling in for Benji and Highway 95 there. You know, he'll be back in 2 weeks. But in the meantime, we have Wax Poetic here. This is Mr. Dana and Mrs. Wax Poetic. We started the show a little early. We usually start at 5:30. And we're doing it for a certain birthday girl in the room.
3: That would be me.
2: That's right. So don't worry. No harm came to Benji to make this show happen.
3: Oh,
2: so.
3: Well, I never even thought about that.
2: That got dark.
3: That got dark.
2: He's okay. He's okay. Don't worry, people.
3: He's definitely not in the trunk of our car right now. Don't worry about it.
2: We cracked the windows. It's a Subaru. It's not an enclosed trunk.
3: Let's just stop.
2: All right. So, this is now the ping pong set has returned back to you.
3: Okay. I think I'm going to go quirky now.
2: Oh, really? 90s quirky.
3: One of the nicest parts of the 90s, I think, was the weird quirky music that came out of it. So.
2: Right on. Oh, I have been enjoying the show, and hopefully Chet has as well. He's been doing some running around, but we'll be in shortly.
3: Yep.
2: And we're just going to be playing nothing but the 90s until 7 o'clock. So hopefully you're enjoying our mix here. So just like a classic mixtape or a... Actually, I guess the mix CD came at the tail end of the 90s.
3: I would have been making mixtapes at this point. I probably had a CD player, but I don't believe I had any way to burn a CD up until the early aughts.
2: I did not, but my roommate did. He had the technology and the LimeWire stealing tracks.
3: Oh, yeah. I never had an MP3 at this time. So. That was not a thing for me.
2: That's very tail end of the 90s.
3: I still had my Walkman, my yellow Sony Sports Walkman, and I would make mixtapes on my boombox at home and tape things off the radio.
2: Mixtapes were and is also my love language.
3: Yes, it is.
2: Same. So return the mixtape there, y'all.
3: So anyway, let's kick it off with the king of 90s quirk.
2: Here on 90.9 WMPG Gorham Portland, Wax Poetic. Here we go.

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0: All right. We're having a little technical difficulties here, but there we go. How's that for you?
1: That's great.
0: All right, let's try this one more time. All right, there we go.
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2: Wax Poetic
3: Part 2.
0: And now, the world's foremost authority,

0: you feel you are capable.
1: Is that good?
2: It's only good when people listen. But if people don't listen to it, then it's no good. No, that's wrong. You'll do it this way. You'll do it this way. He's having a ball.
3: We'll do it.
4: Which way will we do it?
3: Which way will we do it?
4: Wait a minute. We'll do it 90s way.
3: I don't think it's very nice of you to kick your lovely Mrs. Wax Poetic off of the air.
4: Especially on her birthday.
3: On her birthday of all days. This the day of my daughter's quinceañera.
5: I do not know if you think that what it means, El Guapo.
3: You keep using that word. Hey.
5: Hey, man. How are you doing?
3: I'm good. I've been sitting in the wings at home enjoying dinner with my lovely wife.
5: Oh,
3: and
5: well.
3: I figured, you know, I'd maybe come in and give you the opportunity to, you know, I hate to say, like, grace with my presence, but then I also get to, like, give you your excuse to leave.
5: Well, we were planning to hang out for a little bit, so I hope you don't mind.
3: Oh, you can stay. Absolutely.
5: Fantastic. Yeah, man.
3: I'm always down
5: for
3: this.
5: It is Wax Poetic time.
3: It's Wax Poetic time. It's my favorite part of Monday.
5: Yes.
3: It's genuinely. Every moment of Monday, not really a big fan, but this moment.
5: It is the best part of the 5:30 p.m. part of the day.
3: I will say it's
5: hey, you're at WMPG.
3: Far nicer driving into the station at this time than driving home from work at this time, right? Mm-hmm. Like, I'll take that every time.
5: So I got to fill in, like, actually Maureen and I, Mrs. Wax Poetic and I, we got to fill in for Benji. So we actually have had a double dose of Wax Poetic today. '90s edition.
3: Is he actually in a trunk somewhere? Cause y'all were joking about that on air, and that's why I came in.
5: No, he is not.
3: Okay.
5: Wink.
3: Cool.
5: Nudge.
3: You don't have to. You can
5: Nudge.
3: Just you can just do it. You don't have to stop touching me.
5: Sorry,
3: so anyway, '90s is. I was mentioning this when I walked in. Like '90s, admittedly, I was not very old in the '90s.
5: Mm-hmm.
3: So like my knowledge of '90s music comes from the appreciation of '90s music.
5: Right on.
3: Right. Like I was not there. It was not my time. Right. Mm-hmm. Like I thought about this as I was going through. Like I was thinking a song and I'm like, oh yeah, that's totally like late '90s. And it's like, nope, it's 2004. And I'm like, cool. Well, that's no good.
5: It's true. I mean, we get along really well and like time does not exist between our friendship, but it is funny though that the stuff that we grew up on versus what you grew up on, like the stuff that you were rocking out in the car with, you know, were two different things in our, like, you know, our teen years.
3: Oh, for sure. Like, I was thinking about Interpol's Antics, and I was just like, I remember, like, as I was getting into music, mm-hmm. that album just mm-hmm. slaps front to back, 2004. Okay, cool. Yeah, that's not good.
5: You know, I did the same thing multiple times. Like, oh, yeah. Was like, no, that's 2004.
3: Oh, well, you're about to have
5: Interpol,
3: a great...
5: like, oh, nope, that, damn it.
3: You got a great show coming up next week when we do the aughts.
5: Exactly. When we do the aughts for you, you're going to be in for a hell of a ride.
3: I got to say, though, because of that, I've listened to a lot of great 90s music. I'm going to try not to play all third wave ska because that is everything I love. And the moment you leave, it's all hell's going to break loose.
5: So.
3: It's going to be Real Big Fish and the Toasters and everything else that I would love to play.
5: Oh, and just so before we ruin the show with ska.
3: With ska.
5: No, I'm kidding. Just a quick little recap. Some of our last picks from the 90s, we actually started that set off with Tricky's Black Steel Public Enemy cover. Beastie Boys' So What You Want off of Check Your Head, classic 90s record. And then Daft Punk Around the World finishing up the Mrs. Wax Poetic set. So.
6: And the Moloko track.
5: Oh, and did we miss? And Moloko before that, and Cake,
6: yep.
5: And Beck. Oh my God. We did a long stretch there. I am killing it today.
3: You're doing great.
5: I'm the best producer for any show ever.
3: Keep up the great work.
5: You got it, boss.
3: In between No Doubt's self-titled album, where like Trapped in a Box came out, and Tragic Kingdom, which they're super known for, there was the Beacon Street Collection.
5: Mm-hmm.
3: I love this album forever. I'm also very thankful that they finally like did a quote-unquote reissue, because this is an album to have. It's Gwen Stefani at her peak.
5: Oh, yeah.
3: And like
5: those early days?
3: Yeah. So good.
5: So good.
3: I'm going to start there.
5: Let's start there.
3: Let's
5: do this thing.
3: Let's just do that thing. We, you know, some music.
5: 90s, y'all.
3: 90s.

0: That is some peak 90s right there.
1: That is some wonderful stuff. Oh my gosh. Matthew Sweet is, well, he's as sweet as his name is.
0: Is that all you know about?
1: That's all I know. So, no, I mean, he did a bunch of records back in the 90s, but this was off of, like, his big record, Girlfriend, which had a bunch of hits with, like, a bunch of anime clips in the videos. But, yeah, this was, like, a little bit of a deeper single on this album, and it is this whole record, straight-up banger.
0: So good. Speaking of banger, Harvey Danger with Flagpole Sitta, my personal favorite karaoke song.
1: Yes.
0: You don't need to sing it. That's what I'm trying to tell you. If you need to do karaoke, Flagpole Sitta. You can just yell it. It's
1: there
0: great.
1: You go.
0: Everyone loves it. That Super Drag sucked out. Good track, too, there. And mm-hmm. No Doubt Stricken starting off that set. We got time for a little more.
1: Yeah.
0: And I was just thinking about it. And, you know, there's one of those local bands that was, you know, first album was in the 90s.
1: This is true.
0: And I had the good fortune of just seeing them at Bayside Bowl.
1: Oh, that's fantastic.
0: And they're coming up and playing somewhere in Maine. I can't remember. I think they're opening for the Revivalists. But I'll tell you, if their show at Bayside Bowl was any indication of how good the show is going to be for them opening, highly recommend going.
1: Nice.
0: Because Dave Gutter always delivers, no matter mm-hmm. what. So yeah, I guess, you know, we'll get right into it.
1: Man, that's awesome.
0: And then we got like a little break. You know, got some hobligations.
1: Always good time for hobligations.
0: Hobligations. But here's some Iron Boots. And off of Runes by the Hour.
1: That's right. We got 90s till 7. Here we go.

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1: Ladies and gentlefolk, Freaky Fridays is 1 year old. 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

0: Hey, Dana, what are you doing Saturday? Oh, we were just talking about it. We have plans.
1: But we have plans, but there are plenty of things going on around the city.
0: Speaking of which, we have some free tickets to give away. And this cool music in the background is Hannah Cohen, who is the person you can win tickets for. We have a pair of tickets for Hannah Cohen with Lily Seabird at Space, June 27th. That's this Saturday. New York-based pop singer-songwriter makes her Space debut in the heels of her fourth album, the lush and critically acclaimed Earth Star Mountain. This new collection of songs, formed from 2020 to 24, is a love letter to the Catskill Mountains in New York State and mountains that peer through her windows. Lily Seabird from Vermont is opening the show.
1: This sounds really good.
0: This sounds really good.
1: This is really, really good.
0: Maybe we should get rid of our Saw the Musical tickets.
1: I know. Maybe.
0: Maybe you and I can go to this instead.
1: No, but seriously, if you guys want to get a pair of tickets, give us a call here as soon as we get off the air at 780-4909.
0: Yeah, because we'd like to give you some tickets. So yeah, that was, what was that number? Oh, 780-4909. Yeah. And this is Summer Sweet, if you are looking to hear this song again, because I'm going to. And with that, we got some more 90s classics. I'm gonna have to do it. I gotta play Butthole Surfers.
1: Yes.
0: This song's going out to my buddy Kevin, my favorite fishing buddy. He's the one that got me into this, and I forever thank him because it sounds so good.
1: Right on.
0: We'll be back in a little bit.

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For more information, check them out on Facebook, Instagram, at Friends for Payson Park. Yeah, who doesn't love some live music? A live free music. Hey, I got more 90s for you. I might divulge into a little bit of Third Wave because, you know, it is something I'm very partial to. But I have not run out of amazing alternative rock to play for you that came from the 90s. This band, no exception, definitely a sleeper if you're not familiar with their discography. I absolutely love this band. It's Collective Soul. Here's Where the River Flows. Here is Almost Where the River Flows. Here's Where the River Flows.

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I'm going to indulge. I got some great songs for you. But that was Bound for the Floor by Local H. Incubus was Stellar before that off their Make Yourself and Collective Soul with Where the River Flows by Collective Soul. I'm your DJ Chet. It has been a 90s block. We've been going since 4 o'clock. Mr. Dana and Mrs. Wax Poetic were here earlier, and they really brought the heat. I gotta love it. It's like so good being a part of the WMPG community. I'm so thankful to be on Wax Poetic with you and joining you a part of your Monday. You know, our day's not over yet, but I got another half an hour, and I'm just gonna dive in. I'm gonna go right for it, both feet first, and I'm gonna start south of the border, like real south. Try Australia. This is a little band called Common Rider. This New Wave Rockers album, a great album front to back, really good of that like third wave kind of revival ska sound. I played a little Sublime earlier. That was kind of a part of that. And that's it. I'm going right into it. This is Classics of Love. And I hope it brings you a little bit of joy because this is some good stuff. At one.

Hey, some mighty, mighty Boss Tones. That, if you are not familiar, is a quick introduction to 90s ska music. I have a great affinity for it. I've considered even doing an entire show on it. But, you know, it's good for half an hour. You know, I feel that. Hey, starting off that set, Lil Kamen Rider, Classics of Love, Skank and Pickle with Cup Flipper, Mustard Pug with Mr. Smiley, Big D and the Kids Table with Shining On, Streetlight, Manifesto, Everything Went Numb, Real Big Fish with Sellout, The Toasters with Two-Tone Army, and lastly, the Mighty Mighty Boss Tones. The impression that I get. That's just about time for me. I got a little more. Sure. You know, I got maybe one more song in me. But, you know, this has been Wax Poetic. And I've been your host. With some, not necessarily the most. And we also had a little Mr. Dana and Mrs. Wax Poetic here in studio from 4 to 5:30-ish. And we've been playing all sorts of 90s. And, you know, if you want to get your 90s itch and, you know, remember the good old days before, you know, everyone had a cell phone in their pocket and the internet was, well, it is what it is. You know, go have yourself a little journey in the archives, because it is there for you to enjoy. We have, you know, one more, sure. I was thinking I'd finish it off with maybe some Super Rad by the Aquabats, but I realized I've completely missed the mark, and I have skipped the most important part of Wax Poetic, and that is this song. So I guess, you know, I guess I could play it a little bit, but really what I want to do is play some Aquabats. So this is Super Rad by the Aquabats. A little bit more ska before I go, and then should have time for one more. I don't know. Anyway, here, this is what we got.

0: actually reminds me, I have a minute left. And you know what? I'm going to use that minute real quick because I want to remind Portland how awesome y'all are. I had a great opportunity of going to Pride this weekend, and it was so good to see so many great people out there supporting each other, supporting your neighbor, supporting yourself. You know, I love to finish this show by talking about how we need to be good to our neighbors and good to the people around us and good to ourselves. And Pride's a phenomenal reminder that we're a great city. We support people in this community, and they deserve to be supported. Anyway, that's been another episode of Wax Poetic. I've been your DJ Chet. We'll see you next week for some 2000s music from 5:30 to 7. You have yourself a wonderful rest of your Monday.
1: Portland.
2: Space. Space. Time. Time. Time. Questions. Questions. Conversations. Conversations. 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First, we hear from the Reflecting Pool in Washington, D.C., who has a few things to get off his mind. I am the reflecting pool. Don't look at me. I'm hideous. Everything Trump touches dies or gets filled with unsightly algae. No exceptions. By Gary Legum on Monquette.com. Oh, my God. What have you done to me? Look at me. I'm greener than the Philly fanatic. I look like a bunch of Peter Pan impersonators melted. I look like lime cucumber Gatorade. I look like a leprechaun orgy. Jesus, I'm the most hideous shade of bridesmaid dress ever. You're going to be clean and sparkly and beautiful, they said. We're going to paint you a lovely color of American flag blue, and you look more gorgeous than ever, they told me. Instead, I look like a bayou after a spill at a nearby Mountain Dew plant. This is the worst algae bloom in me in at least 5 years, and it was totally avoidable. Washington, D.C. is in a bad heat wave, even for June. Algae loves warm water, and I am warm right now. To top this all off, the American flag blue is so dark that it might be helping trap heat in me. People in the administration are yapping about residual algae in the supply lines. Did no one check the supply lines feeding water into me as part of this grand beautification project? No one said, there is anti-algae paint on the market. Maybe we should consider using it. Another theory is that I'm now full of orthophosphate, which is in D.C. city water. Orthophosphate's like a superfood for algae, and I hold 6.75 million gallons of water. So, the geniuses running this fuster-cluck of an operation might have refilled me with what amounts to a nearly 7 million gallon algae buffet. Was this all foreseeable? Sure, if you believe in trifling bullshit like biology and physics. We already knew that was asking too much of the crew of slope-browed Neanderthals currently running our national government. So now, I'm the same shade as a Nerf football. Fabulous. And, to top it all off, that blue paint or epoxy, whatever they painted on me, is already peeling off in clumps. It's supposed to be waterproof, and it couldn't survive its first contact with water. Wait, what's that? The hydrogen peroxide the National Park Service was pouring in me to kill the algae this week can also act as a paint stripper? Terrific! The water's off the hook on peeling up my new coat of paint. Congrats, water. Anyway, everyone come on down and grab clumps of my new paint job. You can take them home and in 20 years show them off to your kids the way Cold Warriors like to show off chunks of the Berlin Wall they brought home in 1991. Actually, scratch that. The Popo are arresting people for that now. And the National Guard is patrolling my perimeter like they're on guard duty at Bagram. Only instead of Taliban sappers, they're warning vacuum salesmen from Milwaukee to not touch me. What a relief. Goddamn Donald Trump. He hands a no-bid contract to clean me up and paint me to a guy you knew was grifting him. I can tell this because the dude looks like a cross between a white-collar crook who owns a bunch of Rust Belt auto zones and John Candy playing a jolly paper cup salesman in some dumb family comedy from the late 80s. Where does Trump find these weirdos, you ask? Why, Palm Beach, home of Mar-a-Lago, and nexus of everything unholy in America for the last decade. Seriously, if you look at that dude, you'd say, is he purposely dressed like a knockoff Gomez Adams? Doesn't he look like the sort of flamboyant, twice-arrested a-hole who was once fined $150,000 for bribing a congressman and spent 3 years on probation for violating campaign finance laws? Because that's exactly who he is, having been one of the many idiots who handed Jim Trafficant money back during the man's heyday of bribe-taking. And to really put the cherry on top of this crap sundae, the name of the company the dude owns that did the work? Green Water Solutions. I'm fairly sure the name is not supposed to indicate it will literally turn water the same color as a jolly green giant, but there you go. Of course, if you listen to the right, none of this is happening. This Fox News idiot gave Trump major props for cleaning me up this week when he's the one who made a mess of me in the first place. It's like how the guy wants props for ending the war with Iran and getting the Strait of Hormuz open, like it wasn't open before he ordered the military to start lobbing Tomahawk missiles at Iranian water storage tanks. And no, wingnuts, Antifa saboteurs are not secretly dumping algae into me just to mess up your big special boy's plan to pretty me up by July 4th. No one is dumping algae into me unless the Potomac River is now someone. Jesus, Laura Logan. Remember when you were a respectable journalist? Now you're a fedora away from being Donald Sutherland telling Kevin Costner to keep looking into the JFK assassination while sitting on a bench next to me. Ironic, that. Yeah, I don't care what the president said. Of course he thinks his enemies dumped algae in me on purpose just to F with him. He probably already has the entire Justice Department investigating George Soros for funding the development of a strain of chemical-resistant superalgae or something. The one time anyone in his administration will admit science is a thing. Of course, it's the Trump administration, so all they can say is, what about Obama's $35 million renovation 10 years ago, huh? Well, what about it? If there were problems stemming from that renovation, shouldn't this renovation have been geared toward fixing them? Maybe you should have taken your time and done it right instead of rushing to push through a no-bid contract because the giant wet baby of a president had to have his pretty blue color by July 4th. The U.S. Interior Press posted, the advanced nanobubbler technology very effectively killed the algae that has plagued every link and reflecting pool reopening, most infamously Obama's reopening, since 1922. The reflecting pool water is crystal clear, and our National Park Service team is now vacuuming up the dead algae resting on the bottom of some parts of the reflecting pool, just like the destroyed Iranian Navy resting on the bottom of the Persian Gulf. Now, the Park Service has to scramble to clean me up using a metric F-ton of chemicals in something called nanobubbler technology, whatever that even is. Anyway, sure, NPS is just vacuuming up dead algae, which President Deals vanquished as surely as he vanquished the Iranian Navy. By Trump standards, that means he should be making a deal to hand over $300 billion for my reconstruction. So, if you're in D.C., come on over and watch my algae-heavy, lime-colored water get drained into the Potomac. But no touching. That might be a comic book villain origin story waiting to happen. Apologies to all the fish in the river. In Donald Trump's America, no living thing is safe. Info from The Washington Post by Gary Legum on Wonkette.com. Gary is a writer, lovable curmudgeon, seen at the Contemptor IJR, Salon Wonkette, Daily Beast, Alternate, McSweeney's, and some technical NPR docs you never read. 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
1: Yeah, you want to live that high life, right? 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
2: Back to the Sci-Fi Zone with the finale of The Happy Unfortunate, a tale by the great sci-fi writer Robert Silverberg, published in December 1957, a lightly veiled tale of genetic modification, bigotry, and class in a post-atomic future New York City. Laney and Kanaday were sitting up waiting for him when he got back early in the morning. He slung himself into a pneumo chair and unsealed his boots, releasing his cramped, tired feet. "Well," Laney asked, "how was the party?"
3: "You have fun among the earthers, Rolf?"
2: He said nothing.
3: "Couldn't have been that bad,"
2: Laney said. Rolf looked up at her.
3: "I'm leaving space. I'm going to go to a surgeon and have him turn me into an earther. I hate this filthy life." "He's drunk," Kanaday said. "No, I'm not drunk," Rolf retorted. "I don't want to be an ape anymore." "Is that what you are? If you're an ape, what are they to you? Monkeys."
2: Kanaday laughed harshly. "Are they really so wonderful?" Laney asked. "Does the life appeal to you so much that you'll give up space for it? Do you admire the Earthers so much?"
3: "She's got me," Rolf thought. "I hate Spacer Town, but will I like Yawk any better? Do I really want to become one of those little puppets? But there's nothing left in space for me. At least the Earthers are happy. I wish she wouldn't look at me that way."
4: "Leave me alone," he snarled. "I'll do whatever I want to do."
2: Laney was staring at him, trying to poke behind his mask of anger. He looked at her wide shoulders, her muscular frame, her unbeautiful hair and rugged face, and compared it with Johnny's clinging grace, her flowing gold hair. He picked up his boots and stumped up to bed. The surgeon's name was Goldring, and he was a wiry, intense man who had prevailed on one of his colleagues to give him a tiny slit of a mouth. He sat behind a shining plastiline desk, waiting patiently until Rolf finished talking. "It can't be done," he said at last. "Plastic surgeons could do almost anything, but I can't turn you into an earther. It's not just a matter of chopping 8 or 10 inches out of your legs. I'd have to alter your entire bone structure, or you'd be a hideous, misproportioned monstrosity. And it can't be done. I can't build you a whole new body from scratch. And if I could, you probably wouldn't be able to afford it." Rolf stamped his foot impatiently.
3: "You're the third surgeon who's given me the same line. What is this, a conspiracy? I see what you can do. If you can graft a third arm onto somebody, you can turn me into an earther."
2: "Please, Mr. Decker, I've told you I can't."
3: "But I don't understand why you want such a change.
2: Hardly a week goes by without some Yawk boy coming to me and asking to be turned into a spacer. And I have to refuse him for the same reasons I'm refusing you. That's the usual turn of events. The romantic earther boy wanting to go to space and not being able to." An idea hit Rolf.
3: "Was one of them Cal Quinton?"
2: "I'm sorry, Mr. Decker, I just can't divulge any such information." Rolf shot his arm across the desk and grasped the surgeon by the throat.
3: "Answer me."
2: "Yes," the surgeon gasped. "Quinton asked me for such an operation. Almost everyone wants one."
3: "And you can't do it?" Rolf asked.
2: "Of course not, I've told you. The amount of work needed to turn Earther into Spacer or Spacer into Earther is inconceivable. It'll never be done.
4: I guess that's definite then, Rolf said, slumping a little in disappointment. But there's nothing to prevent you from giving me a new face, from taking away this face and replacing it with something people can look at without shuddering.
2: I don't understand you, Mr. Decker, the surgeon said.
4: I know that. Can't you see it? I'm ugly. Why? Why should I look this way?
2: Please, calm down, Mr. Decker. You don't seem to realize that you're a perfectly normal-looking spacer. You were bred to look this way. It's your genetic heritage. Space is not a thing for everyone. Only men with extraordinary bone structure can withstand acceleration. The first men were carefully selected and bred. You see the result of 5 centuries of this sort of breeding. The sturdy, heavy bone spacers. You, Mr. Decker, and your friends are the only ones who are fit to travel in space. The others, weaklings like myself, the little people, resort to plastic surgery to compensate for their deficiency. For a while, the trend was to have everyone conform to a certain standard of beauty. If we couldn't be strong, we could at least be handsome. Lately, a new theory of individualism has sprung up, and now we strive for original forms in our bodies. This is all because size and strength has been bred out of us and given to you.
4: I know all this, Rolf said. Why can't you?
2: Why can't I peel away your natural face and make you look like an Earther? There's no reason why. It would be a simple operation. But who would you fool? Why can't you be grateful for what you are? You can go to Mars. Oh, we can merely look at it. If I gave you a new face, it would cut you off from both sides. The Earthers would still know you were a spacer. I'm sure the other spacers would immediately cease to associate with you.
4: Who are you to say? You're not supposed to pass judgment on whether an operation should be performed, or you wouldn't pull out people's eyes and stick diamonds in.
2: It's not that, Mr. Decker. The surgeon folded and unfolded his hands in impatience. You must realize that you are what you are. Your appearance is a social norm, and for acceptance in your social environment, you must continue to appear, well, perhaps, shall I say, ape-like? It was as bad a word as the surgeon could have chosen.
4: Ape? Ape, am I? I'll show you who's an ape, Rolf yelled,
2: all the accumulated frustration of the last 2 days suddenly bursting loose. He leaped up and overturned the desk. Dr. Goldring hastily jumped backwards as the heavy desk crashed to the floor. A startled nurse dashed into the office, saw the situation, and immediately ran out.
4: Give me your instruments. I'll operate on myself.
2: He knocked Goldring against the wall, pulled down a costly solidograph from the wall and kicked it at him, and crashed through into the operating room, where he began overturning tables and heaving chairs through glass shelves.
4: I'll show you, he said.
2: He cracked an instrument case and took out a delicate knife with a near microscopic edge. He bent it in half and threw the crumpled wreckage away. Wildly, he destroyed everything he could, raging from one end of the room to the other, ripping down furnishing, smashing, destroying, while Dr. Goldring stood at the door and yelled for help. It was not long in coming. An army of Earther policemen erupted into the room and confronted him as he stood panting amid the wreckage. They were all short men, but there must have been 20 of them. Don't shoot him, someone called. And then they advanced in a body. He picked up the operating table and hurled it at them. 3 policemen crumpled under it, but the rest kept coming. He batted them away like insects, but they surrounded him and piled on. For a few moments, he struggled under the load of 15 small men, punching and kicking and yelling. He burst loose for an instant, but 2 of them were clinging to his legs, and he hit the floor with a crash. They were on him immediately, and he stopped struggling after a while. The next thing he knew, he was lying sprawled on the floor of his room in Spacertown, breathing dust out of the tattered carpet. He was a mass of cuts and bruises, and he knew they must have given him quite a going over. He was sore from head to foot. So they hadn't arrested him. No, of course not. No more than they would arrest any wild animal who went berserk.
3: They had just dumped him back into the jungle. He tried to get up, but couldn't make it. Quite a going over it must have been. Nothing seemed broken, but everything was slightly bent. "Satisfied now?" said a voice from somewhere. It was a pleasant sound to hear, a voice, and he let the mere noise of it soak into his mind. "Now that you've proved to everyone that you really are just an ape?" He twisted his neck around, slowly, because his neck was stiff and sore. Lainey was sitting on the edge of his bed with two suitcases next to her. "It really wasn't necessary to run wild there," she said. "The Earthers all knew you were just an animal anyway. You didn't have to prove it so violently." "Okay, Lainey, quit it." "If you want me to. I just wanted to make sure you knew what had happened. A gang of Earther cops brought you back a while ago and dumped you here. They told me the story."
4: "Leave me alone."
3: "You've been telling everyone that all along, Rolf. Look where it got you. A royal beating at the hands of a bunch of Earthers. Now that they've thrown you out for the last time, has it filtered into your mind that this is where you belong?
4: In Spacertown?"
3: "Only between trips. You belong in space, Rolf. No surgeon can make you an Earther. The Earthers are dead, but they don't know it yet. All their parties, their fancy clothes, their extra arms and missing ears, that means they're decadent. They're finished. You're the one who's alive. The whole universe is waiting for you to go out and step on its neck. And instead, you want to turn yourself into a green-skinned little monkey? Why?" He pulled himself to a sitting position.
4: I don't know, he said. "I've been all mixed up, I think."
3: He felt his powerful arm.
4: "I'm a spacer."
3: Suddenly he glanced at her.
4: "What are the suitcases for?" he said.
3: "I'm moving in," Lainey said. "I need a place to sleep."
4: "What's the matter with Kanaday? Did he get tired of listening to you preaching? He's my friend, Lainey. I'm not going to do him dirt."
3: "He's dead, Rolf. When the Earther cops came here to bring you back, and you saw what they did to you, his hatred overflowed. He always hated Earthers, and he hated them even more for the way you were being tricked into thinking they were worth anything. He got hold of one of those cops and just about twisted him into two pieces. They blasted him." Rolf was silent. He let his head sink down on his knees. "So I moved down here. It's lonely upstairs now. Come on, I'll help you get up." She walked toward him, hooked her hand under his arm, and half dragged, half pushed him to his feet. Her touch was firm, and there was no denying the strength behind her.
4: "I have to get fixed up," he said abruptly. "My leave's up in 2 days. I have to get out of here. We're shipping for Pluto."
3: He rocked unsteadily on his feet.
4: "It'll really get lonely here then," he said.
3: "Are you really going to go? Or are you going to find some jack surgeon who'll make your face pretty for a few dirty credits?"
4: "Stop it. I mean it. I'm going. I'll be gone a year on this sign-up. By then, I'll have enough cash piled up on various planets to be a rich man. I'll get it all together and get a mansion on Venus and have greeny slaves."
3: It was getting toward noon. The sun, high in the sky, burst through the shutters and lit up the dingy room. "I'll stay here," Lainey said.
4: "You're going to Pluto?"
3: He nodded. Kanaday was supposed to be going to Pluto. He was heading there when that explosion finished his foot. He never got there after that.
4: "Poor old Kanaday," Rolf said.
3: "I'll miss him too. I guess I'll have to run the boarding house now, for a while. Will you come back here when your year's up?"
4: "I suppose so," Rolf said without looking up. "This town is no worse than any of the other spacer towns. No better, but no worse."
3: He slowly lifted his head and looked at her as she stood there facing him. "I hope you come back," she said. The sun was coming in from behind her now and lighting her up. She was rugged, all right, and strong. A good hard worker, and she was well-built. Suddenly his aches became less painful as he looked at her and realized that she was infinitely more beautiful than the slick, glossy-looking girl he had kissed on the veranda, who had bought her teeth at a store and gotten her figure from a surgeon. Lainey, at least, was real. "You know," he said at last, "I think I have an idea. You wait here, and I'll come get you when my year's up. I'll have enough to pay passage to Venus for two. We can get a slightly smaller mansion than I planned on getting, but we can get it. Some parts of Venus are beautiful. And the closest those monkeys from Yawk can get to it is to look at it in the night sky. You think it's a good idea?" "I think it's a great idea," she said, moving toward him. Her head was nearly as high as his own. "I'll go back to space. I have to keep my rating. But you'll wait for me, won't you?" "I'll wait." And as he drew her close, he knew she meant it. That was the end of part 4 and all of The Happy Unfortunate by Robert Silverberg, originally published in Amazing Stories magazine, December 1957. In popular move, Kennedy Center once again named Kennedy Center. Now let's get Trump's name off everything else. By Dr. Zoom on Wonkette.com. After a federal judge denied an emergency motion yesterday and an appeals court refused to overturn that decision, Donald Trump's stupid name is finally off the front of the John F. Kennedy Memorial Center for the Performing Arts. The work began yesterday when workers erected a large scaffold, an hours-long process that was live-streamed by C-SPAN and MSN Now until nearly midnight and then continued into the wee hours. Last night, a crowd gathered and eventually cheered and applauded as each section of scaffolding went into place. Once the scaffolding was up, the area was draped with tarps at around 2 a.m. local time, apparently so the fussy toddler-in-chief wouldn't see people cheering as the letters of "The Donald J. Trump and" were taken off the building and party like it was our own Berlin Wall demolition. The original deadline to complete the illegal Trump portion of the sign had been 11:59 Eastern last night, but the judge in the case allowed an extension for the Kennedy Center Board to certify the work was finished by noon Saturday. The Kennedy Center beat that second deadline by an hour, informing the court the sign had been taken down. The MS Now live stream of the tarp-covered site is about as exciting as watching paint dry, if the paint were also behind a tarp. The Guardian reports that at about 3 a.m., a small gap in the side of the tarp allowed bystanders to see workers taking the letters down. There's a link to an AP photo on Blue Sky showing the D being removed, or maybe it's a P, as several people say in the comments, which we do not allow for good reason. You can also see that in a preview of the live stream. The work to remove the letters took about 30 minutes. We aren't sure why the tarp is still up. Maybe to cover whatever cleanup is necessary to restore the marble surfaces. So there's no indication Trump's name was ever there? Representative Joyce Beatty, Democrat, Ohio, who sits on the Kennedy Center board, but was blocked from the illegal vote to add Trump's name, sued the board to remove it. 2 weeks ago, Judge Christopher Cooper ruled that Trump's name had to go because only Congress, which authorized the center in the first place, has the power to make changes. Here's Representative Beatty celebrating the court victories last night from inside the center, dancing to Trump's favorite anthem of gay liberation. Representative Beatty posts, "Am I doing the dance right, Trump?" Now that the Kennedy Center, which by law was always the Kennedy Center, is again named the Kennedy Center, other litigation will continue ironing out the mess Trump made, including the Washington National Opera's lawsuit against the federal government, claiming that after Trump's takeover, the new board absconded with the National Opera's endowment and donations and locked the opera out of the computer systems it needs to manage its own finances. We bet the Kennedy Center took all the National Opera's lunches out of the break room and stole its mail, even that discreetly packaged vibrator the WNO ordered on a crazy impulse. Jesus, these people. Info from The Guardian, Motion and Orders in Beatty versus Trump, WAPO, and Washington National Opera VUS. By Dr. Zoom on Wonkette.com. Dr. Zoom is a Wonkette writer and senior editor. Doc's real name is Marty Kelly, and he lives in the wilds of Boise, Idaho. Born at 318.43 parts per million atmospheric carbon, he/him, he says, "I'm just an animal looking for a home." 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I'm Dan Bernard, and narrated and produced this episode. Thanks also to Julie Nye.

Hello, hello, hello. Happy Monday night, you guys. It is 7:32 p.m. on the dot. Now it's 7:33 p.m. on the dot. It can be both. And you have me, Lily, here to host the radio show. First thing, here's the situation. The event, Ratio Record Label launch with Going to Hell Lean Meats Scythe and Rise, the venue space in Portland, Maine. The date and the time, Friday, June 26th. That's this Friday at 8 p.m. You out there, you have the opportunity to win a pair of tickets for the Ratio Record Label launch with Going to Hell, as I said, also with Lean Meats, which we covered, and Scythe and Rise, who will all be there at Space on June 26th. Ratio celebrates its launch as the new record label home for Maine's most adventurers, purveyors of rock, art music, and experimentalism. Going to Hell were voted Portland, Maine's most dangerous band by a jury of their peers. Sounds true to me. Lean Meats have been gigging around Maine and the greater Boston area for nearly 5 years. And Portland, Maine's Scythe are sonic architects that fuse volcanic heaviness with drifting passages. Opening band Rise makes sludge and dark psychedelica from the furthest reaches of the Maine scene. See all four bands and help launch Ratio Records. If you want to win those, wait for the music to start and then call me here at the studio, 207-780-4909. Once again, 207-780-4909. Once again, if you call me while I'm talking, I won't be able to also talk to you on the phone. I mean, I could, but for the sake of the people, let's wait until I stop talking to make me talk more. It's me. I'm here. The first song you heard was 300 Dreams by After. I like that song. It feels, and I mean this in a purely appreciative way, I feel that it may come across as an insult, which I do not mean it as such. It feels like a song that would be a Disney Channel original by some girl that they've got starring in whatever is going on at that time, and they kind of wanted all of those kids to not only be actors but singers at the time. And they made some great tunes. They made some terrible tunes as well. It's possible to do both, just like it's possible to be 7:32 and 7:33 and now 7:35, almost 7:36. As you can tell, I'm not accustomed to doing this show by myself. Generally, I have a guest. Not a guest. I have a co-host. She's been demoted. She's missing, and she's been demoted to guest. I usually have Tess here with me. I'm soloing it tonight, so you're going to get a whole lot of my music and a fair bit of me talking. What's new with me? I tried a sparkling coconut water today. Feeling medium about that. I'm really excited this coming Friday. In addition to this amazing event going on at Space, I personally have the honor of going to my sister's book tour. Yes, shocking. Somebody related to me could be intelligent enough to write an entire book. She wrote a book on the entire history of religion in the United States. It's really incredible. She's been working on it for years. She's just amazing, my sister Brooke, and I'm really excited to go get my hands on a copy. I know that thing is big and wide. I've seen my dad's copy, and it's really going to possibly take the cake for the biggest book I've ever read once I finish it, but I suppose I have to start it first, and I am really excited. I'm excited to see Mormonism portrayed, because if you are up to date on my lore, I was born and raised in Utah under the Mormon church. That's the way I'm deciding to put that right now. So I'm interested to see. It's always a unique experience hearing about the Mormon church from an outside perspective, because the moment I stepped away, I kind of
didn't do the thing that a lot of ex-Mormons do, which is research the church, because there's a lot of shady shiz happening there, which I'm sure most of you are aware of. I didn't really ever feel the need, but everything I learn, it's all crazy. So looking forward to that. Looking forward to getting her smart brain perspective on what was going on there and what was going on beyond that. So very exciting stuff. Once again, if you want to win these tickets, give me a call in just a second. I'm going to tell you these songs and then I'm going to play them. The first one I'm going to play is called Reichenbach Falls. It's by Racing Mount Pleasant. Great little tune. You're sure to enjoy it. Oh, I also took it upon myself to give myself a challenge this week, which is I have an issue where I really like a couple of songs and I play them very frequently. And I tell myself, nobody's even going to notice. There's so many shows on this network. Nobody's listening consistently enough to this little show to notice when I'm replaying songs. And though that is likely the case, I've taken it upon myself to play only music I've never played on the show before tonight. So that was an awesome challenge for me, considering I have to gather far more music than I usually do when I split the show with my best friend and co-host Tess. But alas, so you're going to hear some new music this week. Second song is from an artist I love. I love Cameron Winters. I do love Geese, but I play a lot more of Cameron's solo stuff on the show. But I thought I'd play a little bit of Geese. I'm going to play the song Crusades. And then thirdly, I'm going to play See You Around by Truth Paste. And more than anything in this world, I really hope you enjoy these songs. Give me a call.

That was See You Around by Toothpaste. Before that was Crusades by Geese. And the first song I played in that little trio was Reichenbach Falls by Racing Mount Pleasant. Hi again. I am still giving away tickets. I got a call, but few know this. Tess knows this well. I have one mortal enemy in this world, and it is the WMPG phone system. For the life of me, you would think when line two is flashing, if you pressed it, it would answer, but every single time it just hangs up. So I did also miss the lovely caller who I was talking to before, who I would have loved to talk to longer, mostly because I was like, oh, she was sharing her interest with me about the LDS church, which I will not be getting into further over the air. But I wanted to tell that caller, and I also realized I didn't say to you guys, if you're interested at all, my sister's book is a great resource for any and all religions, I assume. I haven't read it yet, but A God-Shaped Nation by Brooke Walensky Lanford is out now. And if you can handle a big book and you're into that sort of thing, I would highly recommend picking it up. I'm really excited to hear her read from it. But mostly that's directed to the listener I talked to that I then hurried off the phone to talk to the empty phone line, unfortunately. So if you do want these tickets to the Ratio record label launch with Going to Hell, Lean Meats, and Scythe and Rise, they are still very much up for grabs, and they could be yours. And if for nothing else, you get the luxury of showing up to a venue and saying, yeah, my name's on the VIP list, so you're going to actually want to open that door just for me, which is an honor and a treat that could be awarded to you. So call me when the music starts playing again, and I will really try to answer. And if you don't get through to me, call again. It's never because I meant to hang up. It's only because I don't know how to work a telephone that plugs into the wall anymore. I think like 7-year-old me could have handled this. 26-year-old me, absolutely out of her league. Anyway, you guys want more music? I've got more. I was thinking, the funny thing is about being here on my own is the music I play is going to make the show much harder for my mom to listen to. So apologies to my mother. I love you so much, Mom. We have very different tastes in music. But she did give me a recommendation this week, which I was really tickled by. Really enjoyed this song, and it's coming up third. So if you can stomach these first two songs, Mom, I've got a reward for you. I have a song for you coming on the other side. But firstly, you're going to hear someone ask me how I've been. I have a habit of slipping over my words and then just rushing to the next one. But when people enjoy something, they want to know what it's called. So just for clarity's sake, Someone Asked Me How I've Been by Jonah Yano. After that, we're going to hear from another band I really love, Water From Your Eyes. I'm going to play That's the Girl. And then thirdly, my mom requested a French song this week. And it's a really sweet, cute little love song called L'amour, les baguettes, Paris. And it is, pardon the squeaking microphone, I have to lean it in, by Milagros Romero, which I said with a Spanish pronunciation because it felt right to me in that moment. Not sure why, but call me if you want to. I do have tickets if you want them. Or you could just talk to me. I'm here in the studio. The phone number to reach me here is 207-780-4909. I'm going to play some music and I'll be back to chat with you at the top of the 8 o'clock hour. And yeah, enjoy. Oh, I didn't press play. You know, how many times can you do this show and forget to hit the play button? More than you'd expect.

0: Locomotives is live from the drive with Omen Negation, who will perform Wednesday, June 24th at 7:30 outside of WMPG at 92 Bedford Street, Portland. 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Again, Omen Negation will perform live from the drive for Locomotives at 92 Bedford Street, Portland on Wednesday, June 24th at 7:30 p.m. So either tune in or come to the station to see them live.
1: 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It's all the places an app should be because it's a great app. You can call me here in the studio. I still have tickets for this event, if you can believe it. Shocking. I know. VIP could be you. Give me a call about that or about anything else. I would love to chat. 207-780-4909. That once again is That toque really got me. 207-780-4909. Here's more of that music I promised.